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In malam shopi ek program ki surging eight parlono ngap kitu bilang ki program ki pangin malam shopi pentang ski na kane ka station kane ka dei ka Akashvani Shillong This is Akashvani Shillong. Let's have a quick look at the programs for the day. At 6:35, we will bring to you a program of Khasi group songs by various artists. Listen to the Gandhi Vandana program at 7:05 and at 7:15 we will bring to you a talk on the occasion of World Environment Day 2026 on the topic Inspired by Nature for Climate for Our Future by Dr. Larilyn Karpuri, Pro Vice Chancellor and Professor Martin Luther Christian University, Shillong. And this will be followed by the Western Music Program. At 7:50, listen to the news in Khasi. The Northeast news in English can be heard at 8:30. You can join us for the live phone in

0: Request program of Kasi Songs at 8:40, and at 9:10 we will bring to you an interview with Dr. Marbakor Mary Lindra, to be interviewed by Dr. Bonnie M. Nicole on the topic Inspired by Nature for Climate for Our Future on the occasion of World Environment Day 2026, and this will be followed by a program Ki Surbathiang by various Kasi artists. You can join us for the live phone-in request program of Western Music at 9:40. And at 10:30, tune in for a session of Hindi film songs, Geet Gunjan, Women's World. This program will come to at 11. And at 11:30, tune in for the sponsored program, NCERT. Mehfil A Majlis, this program of Hindi film songs, will come to you at 12 in the afternoon. And at 12:30, tune in for a program, Nathwaik Adonot, in which we will bring to you Kasi songs by various male artists. The Lanja Western Music program will come to you at 1. And at 1:05, we relay Akashvani, Delhi, for the 5 minutes English news. We will again continue with the Western Music program at 1:10. At 1:40, listen to a program of Hindi lessons, and another session of Hindi film songs, Gulchen Gulista, will come to at 2:30, and we close down the transmission at 3. The second transmission starts at 5 with the national news. 5:15, another session of Hindi film songs, Eki Sangeet Kar Ki Geet, and the Garu program will come to at 5:40 with the news in Garu at 6:05. At 6:15, listen to the Jaintia program. The news in Jaintia will come to at 6:40. And at 6:50, listen to the Farm and Home program. At 7:10, we will relay Akashvani Delhi for the broadcast of special bilingual series by the News Service Division Akashvani, Episode 5 by Annapurna Devi, WCD Minister, and this will be followed by the Khasi instrumental music, and listen to the news in Khasi at 7:50. At 8, we relay the Northeastern service of Akashvani Shillong for the Radio Bridge program, and at 10 we will bring to you a program of Khasi love songs by various artists, and we close down the transmission at 10:30. Well, listeners, those are the programs for the day. This is Akashvani Shillong.
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0: A very good morning to all our dear listeners. This is Akashvani Shillong, and you still tune in to 347.2 meters in the minimum wave, corresponding to 864 kilohertz, where you can also live stream on the News on Air app. Well, listeners, we will now bring to you a talk on the topic inspired by nature for climate for our future on the occasion of World Environment Day 2026 by Dr. Larilyn Kharpuri, Pro Vice Chancellor and Professor Martin Luther Christian University, Shillong.
1: Good morning, listeners. On the occasion of World Environment Day 2026, I extend my greetings to you all. We all know every year, on the 5th of June, people around the world come together to reflect on the state of environment and our responsibility towards our only home, Earth. This year, the global theme is Climate Action, inspired by nature, for climate, for our future. The limit set for the increase of temperature was 1.5 degrees centigrade. However, we are crossing it. The planet does not argue. It does not negotiate. It sends signals. Rising seas, raging wildfires, heat waves, melting glaciers, and so on. This year's theme emphasizes the crucial signals that the Earth is sending and the action that humanity must take in response. The message is clear. Climate change is no longer a distant possibility. It is a present reality that is affecting our lives, our livelihoods, our ecosystems, and, of course, our economies. Climate change is often described through global statistics such as rising temperatures, melting glaciers, change in weather patterns, and increasing greenhouse gas emissions. In our state, Meghalaya, climate change is experienced in changing rainfall patterns, more frequent landslides, increased soil erosion, declining water availability during the dry months, and growing uncertainty for farmers who depend on predictable weathers in the past. Meghalaya has long been known for its rich biodiversity, dense forests, sacred groves, abundant rainfall, and unique ecological heritage. Our state forms part of the Indo-Burma Biodiversity Hotspot, one of the most ecologically significant regions in the world. Tribal communities here have for generations practiced forms of environmental stewardship that respects forests, rivers, and the land. However, as a state, we face several environmental challenges today that test the resilience of both nature and humanity. As per the study entitled Integrated Climate Vulnerability Assessment of Meghalaya at Block Level 2025, conducted by Meghalaya Climate Change Center, it was found that 25 out of 39 community and rural development blocks in the state fall under the high and very high vulnerability categories. Factors such as low incomes, dependence on natural resources,

agriculture, and other infrastructure. In the last 3 years, severe floods and landslides affected thousands of people across the state, highlighting how vulnerable mountainous regions are to the climate-related disaster. At the same time, paradoxically, many villages experience water scarcity during the dry season. Scientists and environmental researchers point out that changing rainfall distribution, deforestation, and land use changes are reducing groundwater recharge and affecting the sustainability of our water bodies. Another challenge is the degradation of forest areas. Meghalaya continues to possess significant forest cover of more than 75% of its total geographical area under forest cover, but pressures from unregulated extraction, forest fires, shifting land use, infrastructure development, and mining activities threatens the ecological stability of the state. Approximately 25% of the state forested area, particularly in the region of Garo Hills, is highly vulnerable to climate change. Forests are not only habitats for biodiversity, they are also critical for climate regulation, water security, soil conservation, and carbon storage. Mining, particularly in coal-rich areas, remain another environmental concern of the state. While mining contributes to livelihoods and economical activity, unsustainable practices have caused land degradation, water pollution, and ecosystem damage in several regions. Restoring mine landscapes and promoting environmentally responsible practices should be considered a priority in the state. Urban areas in Meghalaya are facing their own environmental challenges, such as increased generation of solid waste, plastic pollution, and pressure on water resources. The management of waste, especially single-use plastics and non-biodegradable plastic materials, continues to be a major challenge for local authorities and communities alike. Yet, while challenges are serious, there are also reasons for hope. Across Meghalaya, communities, educational institutions, civil society organizations, government departments, and youth groups are taking important steps to protect the environment. Sacred groves continue to serve as living example of conservation through traditional knowledge and practices. In a project funded by UNDP and conducted by the Martin Luther Christian University on community dialogue on the stewardship rules in natural resource management of the Khasi indigenous people of Meghalaya, found that people were experiencing climate change. And as a part of mitigation and future protection, the community declared and demarcated areas in their villages as sacred groves. This was done with the intention of preserving and conserving forest and their resources, and in return, ensuring clean water and air for the community. The theme of climate action reminds us that environmental protection is not solely the responsibility of the governments or experts. It requires participation by all. So what can we do? We must protect and restore our forests. Tree plantation is important, but equally important is to ensure that planted trees survive. Most of us, we plant trees on World Environment Day as a token practice. And we don't visit the location anymore, let alone take care of the tree saplings. Community forestry initiatives, restoration of degraded lands, and protection of sacred groves can strengthen the ecological resilience of the community. We must safeguard our water resources. Protecting catchment areas, restoring springs, reducing water wastage, and adopting the rainwater harvesting can help us ensure water security. How many of us care to take a minute and think about wasting water or polluting water bodies around us? We also need to think about our waste. Every household can contribute by reducing plastic waste, by segregating our waste, composting organic materials, supporting recycling efforts, and perhaps even engaging in zero waste lifestyles.

0: and create significant impact with very small actions. Climate-resilient agriculture should be strengthened as well. Environmental education should become a lifelong process. Schools, colleges, universities, and community organizations can play a big transformative role in fostering environmental responsibility. Traditional ecological knowledge should be recognized and strengthened in the state. And finally, we have to recognize that climate action is not only about reducing emissions. It is also about building resilient communities, protecting livelihoods, ensuring environmental justice, and creating a sustainable future. As UNESCO notes, climate action requires rethinking the systems that shape our relationship with nature and our use of the resources available. So, dear listeners, the environmental challenges before us may seem overwhelming, yet history teaches us that meaningful changes often begins with people taking small but consistent actions. Every tree protected, every stream restored, every piece of plastic avoided, every sustainable choice we make in our household contributes to a larger movement of change. Meghalaya, often called the abode of clouds, has a unique opportunity to become a leader in climate resilience, community conservation, and sustainable development. World Environment Day is a call to responsibility. We take for granted what we have. Let us ask ourselves these questions. Is the world's problem my problem? Can I contribute to saving our planet Earth? Can I do the least I can? On the World Environment Day, let us renew our commitment to the environment, not just for a day, but every day. Thank you.
1: Well, listeners, you were listening to a talk on Inspired by Nature for Climate for Our Future on the occasion of World Environment Day 2026 by Dr. Larry Lynn Karpuri, Pro Vice Chancellor and Professor, Martin Luther Christian University, Shillong. This came to you from Akash Bani, Shillong. Well, we're going to continue with our Western music program, and let us start right away with Lobo standing in at the end of the line.

All right, listeners, we started this program with Lobo standing at the end of the line. The first cut is The Deepest, was a song by Rod Stewart. He Thinks I Still Care, a song by Anne Murray. And Lay Back in the Arms of Someone, a song by Smokey. Listen now to Robbie Williams with Something Beautiful. And if we have still have time, we will be playing Neil Diamond's Sweet Caroline.

All right, listeners, that's Ronan Keating with this I Promise You, and with this song we are going to wind up this session of Western Music as well, but stay tuned as the news in Khasi will follow in a short while. This is Akashvani Shillong.

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0: policy rate unchanged. Here is more from our correspondent.
1: The government has set consumer price index-based inflation target at 4% with upper tolerance of 6% and a lower tolerance level of 2% for the central bank. The CPI rose slightly to 3.48% in April, mainly due to higher prices of gold and silver jewelry, as well as some kitchen items. As the CPI is within the tolerance level, economists are expecting that the key interest rate will be kept unchanged at 5.25%. It also says that the central bank will adopt a cautious approach in view of West Asia conflict posing challenges for the inflation as well as economic growth. Jeevan Bhavsar, Akashvani News, Mumbai.
0: Former Lok Sabha Secretary General and constitutional expert Subhash C. Kashyap passed away in New Delhi yesterday following a prolonged illness. Dr. Kashyap was part of the high-level committee headed by former President Ramnath Kovind to prepare a legal framework on simultaneous elections. Author of over 100 books, he served as the Secretary General of Lok Sabha from 1983 to 1990. Vice President C.P. Radhakrishnan and Prime Minister Narendra Modi have expressed grief at the passing of Dr. Kashyap. The Appointments Committee of the Cabinet has approved a one-year extension for Tarun Kapoor, a retired 1987 batch IAS officer, as advisor to Prime Minister Narendra Modi. The Department of Personnel and Training has informed that Mr. Kapoor's extended tenure in the Prime Minister's office takes effect on the 10th of this month for a further period of 1 year. The Appointments Committee of the Cabinet has approved the appointment of Neelkant Mishra as Executive Director, World Bank Headquarters, Washington, D.C. for a tenure of 3 years. The Department of Personnel and Training has informed that the tenure of Parameswaram Iyer has also been extended till the new incumbent assumes charge. The NDA alliance in Andhra Pradesh has decided to allot 3 of the 4 vacant Rajya Sabha seats to the Telugu Desam Party TDP and 1 seat to the Janasena Party. The decision was announced by Chief Minister N. Chandrababu Naidu after a meeting of NDA alliance partners held at its camp office in Amaravati the previous night. This is Akashvani giving you the news. For quick news updates round the clock, follow us on our X handle at AIR News Alerts. And for details of stories and more, log on to our website www.newsonair.gov.in and download News on AIR app. Russian President Vladimir Putin has hailed Moscow's strategic partnership with New Delhi and asserted that Western attempts to force India into scaling back its cooperation with Russia are futile and damaging to global stability. In an interaction with the heads of leading global news agencies, Putin lauded India's economic growth and its independent foreign policy and said Russia is determined to expand its economic engagement with the country. The Russian president said that India's diplomatic engagement with the U.S. does not hinder or undermine its time-tested relationship with Russia. He said Russia considers India as a reliable partner and it sees no negative consequences from New Delhi's bilateral relations with any other country. The Russian president also said that Russia proposed to India to work jointly on manufacturing the fifth generation Su-57 fighter jet. Putin added that his country is ready to provide India with critical technologies for major defense platforms and weapons. World Environment Day is being celebrated across the globe today. It has been observed on the 5th of June every year since 1973 as part of the United Nations Environment Program to build awareness to save life on Earth. A report.
2: The day is observed to raise global awareness to take positive environmental action to protect nature and the planet Earth. On the occasion of World Environment Day, Union Minister for Environment, Forest and Climate Change, Bhupendra Yadav, and Minister of State, Kirti Vardhan Singh, will participate in a tree plantation program at Namo Oxygen Park at Maidan Gadi in the national capital under the Ek Ped Ma Ke Naam campaign. Several union ministers, chief ministers, ministers, MPs, MLAs will participate in World Environment Day events at the state level. The day raises awareness, mobilizes action, and promotes environmental sustainability. Through campaigns, events, and initiatives, the day inspires individuals and communities to make changes, fostering a sense of urgency and addressing environmental challenges for a sustainable future. Akshit Vaidyan, Akashwani News, Delhi.
0: External Affairs Minister Dr. S. Jaishankar has extended greetings to the citizens on World Environment Day. In a social media post, Dr. Jaishankar encouraged everyone to work towards a greener, cleaner, and more sustainable future.

0: Union Environment, Forest and Climate Change Minister Bhupendra Yadav also urged the countrymen to renew their pledge to remain inspired by nature for the climate and future. Union Minister Dr. Jitendra Singh will inaugurate two-day lavender festival at Bhadarwa in Jammu and Kashmir tomorrow under the theme Lavender Goes Global. The fourth Lavender Festival is being held at Government Degree College, Bhadarwa in Dora district on June 6 and 7. The festival will witness enthusiastic participation of scientists, startups, aroma industries, entrepreneurs, policymakers, agribusiness stakeholders, students, progressive farmers and representatives of fragrance and wellness companies from across the country. A two-day national workshop on seafood exports will begin in Visakhapatnam today to discuss ways to increase India's seafood exports and strengthen the sector across the country. The workshop will focus on improving seafood exports through better infrastructure, value addition, certification, traceability and policy support. Discussions will also be held on increasing the participation of startups and small businesses in the export sector. The India Meteorological Department has issued an orange alert for thunder-squall conditions today over Delhi, Haryana, Chandigarh, Punjab, Jammu and Kashmir, Ladakh, Madhya Pradesh, Odisha, Rajasthan and Uttar Pradesh. Heavy to very heavy rainfall is expected during the day in places over coastal Karnataka, Kerala and Mahe, north interior Karnataka and Tamil Nadu, Puducherry and Karaikal. Parts of northeast India, sub-Himalayan West Bengal, Sikkim, Andaman and Nicobar Islands, Tripura and Andhra Pradesh are also likely to experience rainfall today. According to the Met Department, Arunachal Pradesh is expected to witness thunderstorms and lightning today. Moving on to sports, India will take on arch-rivals Pakistan in the semi-final of the Men's Under-18 Asia Cup Hockey Tournament at Kakamegahara Hockey Stadium in Japan today. In the Women's Under-18 Asia Cup, India progressed to the semi-finals after remaining unbeaten in the group stage and will face China today. And now for a look at today's newspapers, it's over to VC Pramod.
1: Thank you, Naresh. On its front page under the headline, Push for India-Venezuela Ties, Hindustan Times carries a picture of Prime Minister Narendra Modi and Venezuela's acting president Delcy Rodriguez. The paper says the two leaders held talks on forging a long-term energy partnership and collaboration in pharmaceuticals and critical minerals. India-Venezuela vow deeper energy ties, writes the Tribune. As a court sent Lokesh Bajaj, owner of the hotel where 21 people were killed in a devastating fire, to police custody, the Delhi government said it would withdraw its bed and breakfast policy, reports the Pioneer. A picture on its front page shows family members at the last rites of the victims of the fire under the headline, Eight Fires, One Broken Family. Still seething with anger at the Congress ditching it and switching over to the TVK immediately after the Tamil Nadu Assembly elections, the DMK announced its decision to boycott the INDIA block meeting slated for the 8th of June, says a top headline in the Statesman. Rebel Rita Brata's expulsion from TMC void, writes the Asian Age, quoting the West Bengal Assembly Speaker, adding that there are 61 MLAs in the rebel camp. And its editorial, titled Funding India's Climate Future, a $1 trillion question, the Hindu writes that India will require roughly $2.5 trillion by 2030 to meet its nationally determined contributions. Over the longer term, the cost of achieving net zero emissions by 2070 is estimated at $10.1 trillion, nearly three times India's current GDP. And finally, in what climbers are calling a miracle, 52-year-old Sherpa guide, who was presumed dead at Mount Everest after he vanished during descent on May 29th, was found alive 6 days after base camp, reports the Times of India under the headline, Sherpa survives 6-day Everest ordeal, sans food, oxygen. And with that, it's back to you, Naresh.
0: Thank you, Pramod. And now before we end the bulletin, the headlines once again. Prime Minister Narendra Modi to visit Gujarat and Daman today to launch multiple development projects worth around 21,800 crore rupees. Prime Minister calls upon athletes participating in World Yogasan Championship to become ambassadors of Ayush Ministry's Yog 365 campaign. Reserve Bank of India to announce its bi-monthly monetary policy today. Former Lok Sabha Secretary General and constitutional expert Subhash C. Kashyap passes away in New Delhi. Russian President Vladimir Putin says US pressure will not affect India-Russia ties, describes India as a reliable partner, and India to take on arch-rivals Pakistan in semi-final of Men's Under-18 Asia Cup Hockey Tournament in Japan today. And with that, we end the morning news. Have a nice day.

This is Akashvani Shillong, the Northeast News Bulletin, read by Sandeep and Chakravarti. The headlines. Northeast witnesses remarkable transformation over past 12 years under the leadership of Prime Minister Narendra Modi, says Union Home Minister Amit Shah. Donor Minister Jyotiraditya M. Sindhya participates in the meeting of the Northeastern Space Application Centre Society in Shillong. Union Home Minister Amit Shah arrives in Tripura on a two-day visit and Meghalaya government initiates immediate containment measures following outbreak of African swine fever in the state. The news in detail. Union Home Minister Amit Shah on Thursday said the Northeast has witnessed a remarkable transformation over the past 12 years under the leadership of Prime Minister Narendra Modi, driven by peace, infrastructure development and economic growth. Addressing the 73rd plenary session of the Northeastern Council in Shillong, Shah said a developed Northeast is now being built on the strong foundation laid during the last decade. He noted that more than 12 peace accords have been signed in the region, bringing over 10,800 youth into the mainstream and contributing to a sharp decline in insurgency and civilian casualties. The Home Minister said improved road, rail and air connectivity has significantly reduced the distance between the Northeast and the rest of the country, while the region is increasingly being recognized globally as an opportunity hotspot under the Act East policy. Emphasizing the importance of preserving the region's unique identity, Shah said the Northeast's more than 200 tribal communities and nearly 200 languages and dialects must be protected and promoted. Union Minister for Communications and Development of Northeastern Region donor Jyotiraditya M. Sindhya on Thursday participated in the meeting of the Northeastern Space Application Centre NESAC Society in Shillong. Addressing the meeting, Sindhya outlined 5 strategic initiatives to position NESAC as a transformative institution for regional development: disaster preparedness, climate smart governance, scientific innovation and data-driven policy making. These include high-resolution village resource mapping, regular monitoring of wetlands, forests, rivers and landscapes, promotion of geospatial and space technology startups in the Northeast, development of an all-hazard disaster resilience digital twin platform, NER Shield and creation of a Northeast Green Wealth and Natural Capital Accounting Framework. The meeting also reviewed the progress of NESAC projects and deliberated on the future roadmap for the centre. Union Home Minister Amit Shah, after attending the NEC plenary session in Shillong, visited Tripura on a two-day visit on Thursday. The Home Minister will visit Tripura Sundari Temple at Udaipur today to offer prayers. He will then attend the groundbreaking ceremony of the upcoming 5-star Taj Pushpavanta Palace Hotel at Agartala. Later in the day, the Union Home Minister will visit Lankamura border outpost and interact with BSF personnel. He is also scheduled to chair a high-level meeting at the BSF headquarters in Shalbagan, which will be attended by the Chief Minister and other senior officials. Mizoram Chief Minister Laldohoma has called for a comprehensive one-grid approach to connectivity, stronger investment promotion and speedy implementation of the Northeast Economic Corridor to drive economic growth across the Northeast. Addressing the plenary session of the Northeastern Council in Shillong, Laldohoma said the Prime Minister's Act East policy provides a strong framework for transforming the region into a major growth hub. He also submitted the final report of the high-level task force on the NEEC and said the corridor would strengthen interstate connectivity, tourism, trade, investment and logistics across the Northeast. The Mizoram Chief Minister proposed integrating roads, railways, airways, waterways, power, telecommunications and logistics under a unified development framework. Nagaland

Governor Nand Kishore Yadav has called for stronger regional cooperation, improved connectivity and greater investment in infrastructure, youth empowerment and sustainable development while addressing the 73rd plenary session of NSE in Shillong. Highlighting agriculture as the backbone of the state's economy, the governor stressed the need to strengthen value chains and market access for Nagaland's organic products. He highlighted the need to expedite connectivity projects in the state and advocated for the establishment of premier educational institutions in Nagaland, promotion of entrepreneurship and skill development. Manipur Chief Minister Yumnam Khemchand Singh on Thursday took part in the 73rd plenary session of the Northeastern Council chaired by Union Home Minister and NEC Chairman Amit Shah at Shillong. During the session, Manipur Chief Minister highlighted the completion of 167 projects worth 1700 crores. Khemchand also thanked Prime Minister Narendra Modi and Union Home Minister Amit Shah for their continued support to the Northeastern region for ensuring peace, progress and prosperity. Meghalaya Chief Minister Conrad K. Sangma said that the state government has initiated immediate containment measures after closely monitoring the fresh outbreak of African swine fever in the state. He informed that the Animal Husbandry and Veterinary Department was taking all possible steps and precautionary measures to contain the outbreak and ensure that it did not spread on a large scale. He added that while only a few cases had been reported, the state government was making every effort to keep the situation under control. The renewed outbreak has raised concerns over the livestock sector, particularly pig farming, which serves as a crucial source of livelihood for thousands of rural households in Meghalaya. The Bharatiya Janata Party has announced that the party Manipur President Adhikari Mayum Sharada Devi will be party candidate for upcoming Rajya Sabha election in Manipur. The party announced that the party's prominent woman leader will contest the lone Rajya Sabha seat of Manipur for which the voting will be held on 18th June. As per the notification, the last date for filing nominations is 8th June and scrutiny will be held on the next day. The voting will be held from 9 a.m. to 4 p.m. on June 18th and counting of votes will also take place on the same day. It may be mentioned that the term of the incumbent Rajya Sabha MP Leshemba Sanajoba, who represents the BJP, ends on 21st of June. The Guwahati High Court on Thursday declined to hear the bail petition filed by Siddhartha Sharma, the prime accused in the Zubeen Garg death case. The matter came up before the bench of Justice Parthiv Jyoti Saikia. Meanwhile, the High Court also refused to hear a petition filed by Chetan Dhiracharya challenging a fast-track court under directing the attachment of Mahabir Aqua, a business establishment linked to the accused. The High Court transferred both the case and the petition to another court for further proceedings. The Commissioner of Food Safety Nagaland has imposed a one-year ban on manufacture, processing, packaging, storage, transportation, distribution and sale of all food products containing tobacco or nicotine as ingredients across the state. The order has been issued in the interest of public health and in compliance with the Food Safety and Standards Act 2006, relevant regulations and directions of the Supreme Court. The ban covers all forms of gutkha, pan masala, flavored or scented chewable food products and any other food items containing tobacco or nicotine. The State Health and Family Welfare Department noted that the widespread use of such product poses serious health risks, particularly to children and young adults. In a major crackdown on drug trafficking, Mizoram police arrested 8 women and seized heroin worth over 70 lakh rupees in 6 separate operations conducted along the border of Champai district within a single day, officials said on Thursday.
According to an official of Mizoram Police, 352 grams of heroin concealed in 29 soap cases were recovered during routine checks at Champai Kankon Check Gate and the Indo-Myanmar Border Friendship Bridge at Zokaut.

Gaddafi. Mizoram police said all the seizures were made during routine checking operations as part of the ongoing efforts to curb drug trafficking along the Indo-Myanmar border route. Myanmar's Chin state has long been regarded as a major transit hub for smuggling of narcotics, exotic wildlife species and various other contraband items into India through six Mizoram districts: Champai, Siaha, Longthai, Nathial, Saithwal and Sirchip. And before we end, the headlines once again. Northeast witnesses remarkable transformation over the past 12 years under the leadership of PM Narendra Modi, says Union Home Minister Amit Shah. Donor Minister Jyotiraditya M. Sindhia participates in the meeting of the Northeastern Space Application Centre Society in Shillong. Union Home Minister Amit Shah arrives in Tripura on a two-day visit and Meghalaya government initiates immediate containment measures following outbreak of African swine fever in the state. And with that, we end the Northeast News Bulletin from Akashvani Shillong. Have a nice day.

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0: Very good morning once again to all our dear listeners. This is Akashvani Shillong. And listeners, we are going to bring to you an interview with Dr. Marva Kaur Mary Lindra. The interviewer is Dr. Bonnie M. Nicole. On the occasion of World Environment Day 2026, you will hear an interview on the topic Inspired by Nature for Climate for Our Future.
1: Broadcasting on 347.2 meters medium wave corresponding to 864 kilohertz, this is Akashvani Shillong, bringing to you our daily program, which can also be heard on the News on Air app and DTH. Good morning, listeners. We now bring to you a conversation between Dr. Marva Kaur Mary Lindra and Dr. Bonnie M. Nicole on the topic Inspired by Nature for Climate for Our Future. This conversation is on the occasion of World Environment Day 2026. So listeners, let's take a listen to this conversation.
2: One of the first conditions of happiness is that the link between man and nature shall not be broken, said Leo Tolstoy. The relationship between human beings and the environment is important, and it is necessary that they understand and work to keep it strong. Hello, dear listeners. I'm your host, Dr. Bonnie M. Nicol, warmly welcoming you all to our program. The environment is what connects all of us on this planet and sustains us. Sadly, over the decades, we have over-exploited the Earth's natural sources by cutting down forests, plastic accumulation, and releasing harmful greenhouse gases, leading to global warming. But yes, it is never too late to turn the tide. The planet does not argue, does not negotiate, but sends those warning signals. Very true. The Earth has been sending us signals of distress, and it is time for us to send a strong signal back, one of proactive healing, sustainable living, and collective action. Well, today we shall take time to pause, to reflect, and acknowledge the most urgent challenge of our time: protecting our only home, planet Earth. To enlighten us on the significance of World Environment Day and the pressing environmental issues in our state of Meghalaya, we have with us in our studios Dr. Mrs. Marva Kaur Mary Lindra, project scientist at the Meghalaya Climate Change Center under the Meghalaya Basin Development Authority, Shillong. The Meghalaya Climate Change Center was established under the National Mission on Sustaining the Himalayan Ecosystem and plays an important role in coordinating climate actions in the state of Meghalaya. A warm welcome to our studios, Dr. Marva Kaur.
3: Thank you, ma'am.
2: Well, at the very outset of our conversation, shall you brief our dear listeners on the importance of World Environment Day?
3: Thank you. World Environment Day, as you know, we have observed this every year on the 5th of June. And actually, it is led by the United Nations Environment Programme. So since 1973, this day has observed as a global platform to raise awareness and inspire action for environmental protection. So there are more than 150 countries which participate in this important observance, making it one of the largest international campaigns for the environment. So the importance of observing in World Environment Day has become even greater in recent times. Across the world, we are witnessing the impacts of climate change, pollution, like you have said, deforestation, loss of biodiversity, and increasing pressure on natural resources. These environmental challenges directly affect our lives, our health, our livelihoods, and the future of generations to come. So therefore, clean air, safe drinking water, fertile soil, forests, and a stable climate are essential for human survival and sustainable development. Therefore, protecting the environment is not merely an option, it is a shared responsibility. So this World Environment Day reminds us that every individual can contribute towards building a greener and healthier planet. Simple actions such as planting trees, reducing the use of plastic, conserving water and energy, managing waste responsibly, and keeping our surrounding clean can collectively create a meaningful impact.
2: So rightly said, every World Environment Day is like a wake-up call for all of us, the citizens, you know, so that as citizens, it is our duty to do our best to save our environment. Having said that, what are the most pressing environmental threats and concerns faced by our region?
3: In Meghalaya, actually, some of the most pressing environmental concern which we feel like from the center, we have done a research, we have done some scientific study related to Meghalaya. So we have found that these environmental concerns are usually linked with forests, water resources and climate change. So like you have said, deforestation and loss of biodiversity. Although Meghalaya is rich in forests, we know the natural beauty and we have almost 77% forest cover, but still we are having this issue because of the increasing urbanization, the road construction, illegal logging are putting pressure on our forest ecosystem. We notice also these unregulated mining stone quarrying also are some of the concerns. Then we have water pollution and waste management actually, which are the growing challenges, especially around urban centers like Shillong. Plastic waste, sewage disposal, pollution of water bodies threaten both the public health and the environment. Like I've said, climate change is affecting rainfall patterns and agriculture. We know that 80% of Meghalaya, we are dependent on agriculture and allied services. So this is a very important sector and we know climate change is going to impact the sector. Even though we receive heavy rainfall, but the climate change rainfall pattern that we have, the lesser number of rainy days and the intense rainfall causes landslide, floods, soil erosion. So those are some of the pressing concerns that we are facing in our state.
2: Well, you did mention a few causes, but could you tell us what could be the root cause of Meghalaya's ecological crisis?
3: Okay, mentioning that, I think deforestation is one of the main issue. And even this rapid urbanization, particularly around Shillong, it put pressure on the natural resources, the growing population. We saw that with this degenerate more ways, the sewage, the traffic, the pollution that we are suffering day to day. So this is another issue. And the unsustainable land use practices, actually, which is improper, the farming method, the excessive use of natural resources contribute to soil degradation and declining of the water resources. And like I've said again, climate change will further worsen this situation.
2: We shall dwell into climate change a little later.
3: Okay.
2: Now, to ignite our very interesting and action-oriented discussion, let us now delve into the approaches or the strategies to reduce some of these issues.
3: Actually, the government of Meghalaya is adopting a comprehensive environmental, you can say, responsive approach to address these environmental degradation, biodiversity loss and everything. So we have the various programs which are both externally aided project, which we are getting funding from both national and international level. So we have this afforestation and reforestation program. These are large-scale plantation drive which are being carried out by different agencies and even the government department also. So this initiative strengthens the natural carbon sink, reduce soil erosion and improve the ecosystem resilience. And we also have a very good initiative which is the community-based forest conservation approach, which is the payment for ecosystem services. That is also another statewide project launched by the Meghalaya government in June 2022. And we also have this transition towards scientific coal mining. And even we have these carbon financing projects which are being addressed in our state. And we also have issue, like I've told you, we have this water crisis issue, but the government also has taken initiative in protecting the spring and also the water security of the state. And there is promotion of organic and natural farming and even the initiative on climate budgeting, etc. Those are the main things that the government has taken initiative to strategize these environmental concerns.
2: Thank you for briefing us on the different approaches or the strategies to reduce some of the environmental issues. So what role can we play as environmentalists or let's say academicians and administrators in addressing these issues besides the strategies that you've mentioned, both from the government side and the community level? So as environmentalists, academicians and administrators,
3: we have seen these environmental issues that we have and we feel like these are all collective efforts we need to address all these. It's not just the government or some institution. Therefore, like small everyday actions like conserving water, reducing the waste, planting trees, protecting forests and adopting sustainable lifestyle can collectively create a significant, I think, positive impact. At the same time, community participation, youth engagement and collective responsibility are essential in building a greener, cleaner and a more resilient future. So I think we need to work together to protect

0: Yeah. Like Kong had mentioned, the World Environment Day 2026 focus on climate change, on the urgent signal the Earth is sending, and the signal we choose to send in response. So UNEP's global campaign calls on all of us to step in, go further, and help steer a world already in motion. The question is no longer where the change is coming, but how we guide it and how fast. So the planet does not argue, it does not negotiate, it sends signals, signals like rising sea, raging wildfires, heat waves, melting glacier. We said that 1.5 degree was the limit, but we are crossing it. Mm-hmm. So why should we be worried about this 1.5 degrees Celsius? A half degree average out over the whole world can mean much more of an increase in some location and at certain times. Therefore, the theme for World Environment Day is a stronger reminder that climate actions and environmental protection must go hand in hand. Across the world, we are witnessing the impacts of climate change to rising temperature, like I've said, extreme weather events, biodiversity loss, water scarcity, and land degradation. Therefore, this year's theme called for urgent action and collective action also to restore the ecosystem, promote sustainable lifestyle, and strengthen climate resilience. It highlights the importance of nature-based solutions such as afforestation, water conservation, sustainable agriculture, ecosystem restoration, and biodiversity protection in addressing the climate change. So for Meghalaya to speak, the theme holds special significance because the state-rich forest biodiversity and community-led conservation practices demonstrate how local action can contribute to global climate goals. Initiatives like I've said, afforestation, spring rejuvenation, waste management, and sustainable livelihood programs are important examples of climate action at the grassroots level. Ultimately, World Environment Day 2026 remind us that protecting the environment is a shared responsibility. Government, institutions, communities, and individuals must work together to build a greener, more resilient, and sustainable future for generations to come.
1: Yes, Dr. Marba Kaur, I think nature has always been an inspiration to all of us. Right. And why not when it can inspire us for a better tomorrow? Mm. Especially concentrating on climate change. So while we are discussing climate change, it is important to focus on the issues, the scope, impact, and potential solutions. So shall we now draw our attention to climate change and sustainability, the best practices and future opportunities?
0: Climate change is a global phenomenon which impacts being felt globally, and Meghalaya is not an exception. We have seen that according to a scientific report, the state's climate pattern and the climate variability, the future changes in rainfall and temperature are predicted to occur to varied degrees. So if the trend of change persists, the state may see extreme weather events in addition to variation in temperature and rainfall. Despite the gradual pace of change, the effects are quite concerning because the state is particularly vulnerable due to its deep terrain and the livelihood being rainfall dependent. So it is imperative to safeguard, like I've said. So the state also has taken efforts to address this issue. So we have the different initiatives, like I've mentioned again in the first step, where we have the community-led actions at the grassroots level, where we have the payment for ecosystem services, because we need to protect our forest cover. Because this forest acts as a carbon sequestration, they are going to capture the greenhouse gas, mm-hmm. which are affecting our environment. So payment for ecosystem services, which initiative being taken as a community approach, is one of the initiative being taken to protect our environment to reduce the greenhouse gases. And we also have the climate budgeting, the institutional of climate budgeting through dedicated climate focus allocation and governance mechanism demonstrate the department commitment to integrate climate action across the sectors. So the Meghalaya government has created this climate action budget to incorporate this climate action into the budgeting process. This was also helped in tackling the climate action that is the climate concern that is happening in our state.
1: Okay. A significant concern, particularly in the developing countries like India, climate change disproportionately affects the poor. Mm. But due to the lack of awareness among the majority of the population, we see that it has been affecting even the urban areas. So what would you comment on this?
0: Like I've said, that climate change is a global phenomenon, so nobody can escape from the ecological crisis that is happening, more the impact that is being undertaken. Like you've said, whoever we are living in the rural or the urban sector, we are going to face this change of climate impacts. Therefore, like the government is also taking steps in addressing this issue. We need to understand the root cause first, why it is happening. For this,

0: We have carried out some specific studies for the block level and even to the village level to understand the issue, because understanding first the issue, then we can act according to it. We have so that we can give what kind of climate adaptation and mitigation actions we can employ in those areas so that the vulnerable population are being taken care of.
1: So talking about sustainability and sustainable development, I think you can brief us very clearly on the state action plan when it comes to climate change.
0: Yeah. The government has introduced the state action plan in 2014, accordance with the National Action Plan on Climate Change. But in 2018, the Ministry of Environment, Forest and Climate Change, they had issued a common framework to revise the State Action Plan on Climate Change. So the steps has been undertaken and we have revised the SAPCC. There is a steering committee under the chairmanship of the Chief Secretary who is spearheading this revision. And then we have the State Council on Climate Change headed by the Honourable Minister. So the State Action Plan has been revised and it got approved in 15 May 2024. So the state has identified 8 priority sectors, namely agriculture, water resources, forest, energy, urban habitat, human health, tourism, disaster management in the Meghalaya State Action Plan. This State Action Plan on Climate Change is for the implementation period of 2023 to 2030. The State Action Plan on Climate Change has taken both consideration of the adaptation and mitigation across the sectors that have been identified. And there is a total financial outlay in the State Action Plan. It's around 9,261 crore and 65 lakhs amount of money to implement this action. Out of the total estimated budget, the budget for mitigation action also is different and for adaptation is different. So mitigation action is around 3,841 crores and for adaptation action it's around 5,420 crores. And we have a total of 199 mitigation actions and 192 adaptation action that had been identified in the Meghalaya State Action Plan on Climate Change. So actually this State Action Plan on Climate Change is a dynamic document and is subject to amend it to reflect development priorities and progress on meeting the sustainable development. So we welcome from all phase, from all stage of level of people who can also add on to the State Action Plan Commission so that we can address the issues of climate change effectively.
1: So for this to be implemented, I know it's already implemented, but you said it's an ongoing thing,
0: yeah,
1: isn't it?
0: Yeah.
1: So there's always room for addendum, improvement.
0: Mm.
1: And how do you really reach out to the rural areas and some kind of awareness campaign?
0: Yes. So we have carried out awareness program in various villages. We have covered around 700 villages. So we go to them, we try to understand the perception, climate change, and what kind of adaptation actions, because unknowingly through traditional knowledge, we have addressed these issues. So we highlight those traditional actions which has been taken up by the villages in the rural areas, be it in case of agriculture, and even for protection of forests, and even for the protection of the water sources, the spring especially, which we are dependent on. So these are the kind of issues or the strategies that we are also trying to add on in our state action plan, where we can reach to rural areas through this awareness program.
1: Thank you for giving us a comprehensive account of the state action plan and also giving us the statistical figures. At this point, I would like to quote what Maurice Strong said as an opening statement to the Rio summit. Sustainable development, development that does not destroy or undermine the ecological, economic or social basis on which continued development depends, is the only viable pathway to a more secure and hopeful future for rich and poor alike. I think beautiful. Right, we've almost come to the wrap-up of our discussion. So, Dr. Marva Kaur, what will be your message or advice to our listeners? Or rather, what is your core message for the younger generation regarding the future of our planet?
0: Thank you. I feel like I've already addressed the many actions that can be taken care of by each and every citizen of this earth. But what we need to do now, I feel we should try to renew our commitments to climate action and become active partners in creating a sustainable, like you said, we need sustainable development in various sectors of the actions to be taken. Therefore, the commitment to climate action and become an active partners to join hands with the government, with

0: institution who are engaging in all these best practices of how to protect our environment, to protect our only planet Earth. I think this is the message that I feel like I want to give to our listener.
1: Yes, I do agree with Dr. Marba Kaur. Let us envision a future in one, you know, we can celebrate resourcefulness, effective communication, capacity building, and corporate accountability as we all collectively work towards a cleaner, greener, and more sustainable world. And why I did mention about the youth is that because they are the future citizens of tomorrow, and preparing the next generation of climate leaders working alongside, you know, education and youth institutions should be our focus. And that's how we could bring in education also, I mean, to educate them, you know, having a subject as environment, which is already there now. So thank you, Dr. Marba Kaur, Mary Lindra, for sharing your valuable time and your expertise in enlightening us on the key ecological issues, especially in our state of Meghalaya, and the different strategies, also pointing out the role of community participation in combating such ecological crisis. World Environment Day reminds us that we all have a vital role to play. Protecting the environment starts with our everyday choices. Let us leave here today not just with beautiful words, but with a firm commitment to act. Let us pledge to be the stewards of the earth, living in harmony with nature rather than against it.
2: That was a conversation between Dr. Marba Kaur Mary Lindra and Dr. Bonnie M. Nicol on the topic, Inspired by Nature for Climate for a Future. This conversation was on the occasion of World Environment Day 2026. Produced by Caroline Marvanyang and assisted by Pinsan K. Lingvi, this program came to you from the studios of Akashvani Shillong.
3: Anekadek Akashvani Shillong Haganika Por Nidan Banwalam Shapi Yaka Program Surbathyang Tishwabang Insidang Yaganika Program Surbathyang Parhakabaya Day Badmatakasngi Ka World Environment Day 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

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You're still tuned in to Akashvani Shillong on 347.2 meters in the medium wave corresponding to 864 kilohertz, where you can also live stream on the News on Air app. Well, the studio clock reads 40 minutes past 9 with a few seconds. It's time for us for the live phone-in request program of Western music. All you have to

to do is dial to the number 0364-295-2047. 295-2047. And you can ask for any of your favorite song. So we are going to play for you. And as we're still waiting for our callers to give us a call, listen to Eric Clapton with Lay Down Sally.

0: Hey Ribor, why are you looking at that picture?
1: I was just checking whether the symbol plus F is there or not.
0: What is that plus F?
1: You know, in the food we consume, if there is deficiency of nutrients and vitamins, it affects the body, mind and daily activities. So, when you buy rice, flour, oil or milk, which have the symbol plus F, they contain vitamins in the right proportion. 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

0: Hello, good morning.
1: Good morning, Ajay. Good morning, Shillong. How are you?
0: Good morning, Ramona. Good morning, Goa. I'm fine and we're all doing fine out here. So what about you?
1: I'm also doing fine, thank you.
0: All right, that's great. Okay, so let's go first to the song, then we'll talk later.
1: Yes, any song by UB40?
0: Any song by UB40?
1: Yes.
0: Can't Help Falling in Love, Reason, Come Back Darling, Wear You to the Ball, The Way You Do the Things You Do. What song do you want?
1: Can't Help Falling in Love.
0: Can't Help Falling in Love. Oh, that's
1: with
0: great.
1: Shillong.
0: Okay. Can't Help Falling in Love with Shillong. All right.
1: Yes.
0: So
1: the airwaves of Shillong.
0: Pardon me?
1: The airwaves of Shillong.
0: The airwaves of Shillong. Yes, Ramona. So are you there standing by the window and having a...
1: Right.
0: Yeah? Okay. So 8 minutes past 10. The
1: yes,
0: studio
1: I'm
0: clock
1: enjoying
0: reads.
1: Enjoying the cool breeze as the weather here is a bit dull and we're expecting rain.
0: Expecting rain. All right.
1: Yes.
0: So out here also, it was raining yesterday. It was raining this morning. And I don't know right now outside. We don't know what is happening. So
1: yeah,
0: we
1: because
0: just
1: you're
0: hope,
1: in the studio.
0: Yeah, we just hope for a beautiful sun to come out.
1: Yes.
0: Because the weather here in Shillong, as I've told you earlier, it's a bit funny.
1: Yeah,
0: you don't, yeah, one doesn't know how what to wear, so we're all crazy people wearing something warm, and in the middle of the day it's hot, so we're cheated by
1: yeah,
0: the weather.
1: Yeah.
0: All right, Ramona, so Can't Help Falling in Love with Shillong. All right, this is a song by UB40, and what about this special dedication?
1: to your co-host.
0: All right, thank you so much.
1: To Subha, Rudolph,
0: okay.
1: Those who called in and those who will be calling in.
0: All right.
1: And to all those who are listening in to Akashwani Shillong.
0: Okay.
1: To all the RJs from all over.
0: All right. Thank
1: and
0: you.
1: To all those who are celebrating their birthdays and anniversaries today.
0: All right. Thank you so much. We are all remembering Rudolph. I don't know, where is Rudolph? He did not take part in any of the programs, so I hope he is around and
1: yes.
0: Listening to this program, maybe hearing you mentioning his
1: yes.
0: name.
1: Right.
0: Okay, so Ramona, Can't Help Falling in Love with you as well, with Goa as well. So this song is here specially for you and to all
1: yes.
0: the listeners. Bye-bye, dear.
1: Yes.
0: Have a wonderful,
1: bye.
0: Wonderful
1: yeah.
0: day. Bye.
1: Same to you. God bless you.
0: Yeah, same to you.

our listeners, we have come to the end of the Live Phone In Request program of Western Music. Hope you all had a wonderful, wonderful time listening to the songs that you've asked for in this program. And the same here with us. We had a wonderful time as well playing your songs this morning in the Live Phone In Request program of Western Music. This program came to you from Akashvani Shillong. But listeners, stay tuned as the various programs are still coming your way. So have a wonderful, wonderful day ahead.

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1: A very good afternoon, dear listeners. You're listening to Akashvani Shillong, broadcasting on 347.2 meters medium wave, corresponding to 864 kilohertz. You can also tune in on the News on Air app and on DTH. You're tuned into our Lunch Hour Western Music program, coming to you from Akashvani Shillong. Today, as we observe World Environment Day, it feels like the right moment to pause and reflect on the world around us, the spaces we live in, and the ones we often take for granted. Through the music this afternoon, we bring you a selection of songs that, in their own way, remind us of that connection. Let's begin with Paradise by Coldplay.

0: This is Akashvani, the news read by Valsa Williams. Prime Minister Narendra Modi will visit Gujarat and Daman today to dedicate and lay the foundation stone of multiple development projects worth over 18,800 crore rupees in Surat. Mr. Modi will also inaugurate a 200-bedded ESIC hospital in Surat, providing modern secondary health care across key specialities. The Prime Minister will also inaugurate several important initiatives of the Government of Gujarat, including modern power distribution upgrades, advanced effluent disposal and treatment infrastructure at Dahej Petroleum. In the evening, Prime Minister Modi will travel to Daman and lay the foundation stone of development projects worth around 2,970 crore rupees. The Reserve Bank of India has kept interest rates unchanged for the second time in a row in the current financial year. Announcing the second bi-monthly monetary policy for the current fiscal, RBI Governor Sanjay Malhotra today said the Monetary Policy Committee has unanimously decided to retain short-term lending rate or repo rate at 5.25% with a neutral stance. RBI has lowered GDP growth projection to 6.6% from 6.9% earlier for the current fiscal. RBI also increased CPI inflation target to 5.1% from 4.6% for the current financial year.
1: Let me at the very outset emphasize that the Indian economy entered this episode of global turbulence with much better fundamentals than in previous similar episodes.
0: Industry body ASSOCHAM has said the RBI's decision to keep the repo rate unchanged at 5.25% will strengthen growth and business sentiments. Secretary General ASSOCHAM Saurabh Sanyal said the decision reflects a balanced approach towards supporting economic growth while ensuring inflation remains within the target range. The centre has granted tax exemption to foreign institutional investors on capital gains and interest income arising from investments in government securities. The government has promulgated the Income Tax Amendment Ordinance 2026 in this regard. The Union Finance Ministry said this step will align the taxation on government securities with many comparable jurisdictions. The exemption will be applicable from the 1st of April this year. BJP President Nitin Naveen has accepted the resignation submitted by the Tamil Nadu Party State Chief K. Annamalai from the primary membership of the party. Annamalai had submitted his resignation to the BJP President recently. World Environment Day is being celebrated across the globe today. On the occasion, Prime Minister Narendra Modi has said, initiatives like Ek Ped Maa Ke Naam have made significant contributions towards adding nearly 1.1 lakh hectares of forest every year. In a series of posts on social media, Mr. Modi remarked that this day serves to reaffirm the commitment to protecting the environment and furthering sustainable growth. Union Commerce and Industry Minister Piyush Goyal stressed the need for greater awareness on environmental protection and expanding green cover across the country. The minister offered prayers at the Sri Venkateshwara Swami temple in Tirumala and later planted a sapling under the Ek Ped Maa Ke Naam campaign on the occasion of World Environment Day.
2: Prime Minister Narendra Modi has encouraged us to plant one tree in the name of our mother, Ek Ped Maa Ke Naam. It is truly a divine blessing for me that I could plant a tree in my mother's name in the Tirumala Balaji Hill.
0: Union Minister for Environment, Forest and Climate Change Bhupendra Yadav along with Delhi Chief Minister Rekha Gupta today inaugurated 18 Namo Oxygen Parks in New Delhi on the occasion of World Environment Day. Prime Minister Narendra Modi has expressed happiness that the Jai Prakash Narayan Bird Sanctuary Surhartal in Balia, Uttar Pradesh has been designated as India's 100th Ramsar site. The Prime Minister has said India's digital infrastructure journey is gathering remarkable momentum. In a social media post, Mr. Modi informed that Air Trunk has announced plans to invest around 3 lakh crore rupees in India and develop 5 gigawatt of data center capacity. Benchmark domestic equity indices slipped into negative territory during afternoon trade. Today, the Sensex lost 86 points to 74,274, while the Nifty dropped 43 points to 23,374 when reports last came in. And with that, we end this news bulletin.
3: Welcome back, dear listeners. You're listening to Akashvani Shillong. We now continue with our Western music program, and we continue this segment with something a little more reflective. Here's Iris by the Goo Goo Dolls.

You're listening to our afternoon music segment, just letting the music unfold at its own pace. Up next, we have Slow Burn by Kacey Musgraves, followed by Where is the Love by the Black Eyed Peas.

0: Hey Ribor, why are you looking at that picture?
1: I was just checking whether the symbol plus F is there or not.
0: What is that plus F?
1: You know, in the food we consume, if there is a deficiency of nutrients and vitamins, it affects the body, mind, and daily activities. 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

Planet Earth. 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Planet Earth, are you just floating by a cloud of dust? 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

0: 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You were that was My Universe by Coldplay and BTS. We'll be taking a short break.
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0: And as we slowly come to the close of today's program, here's a song that reminds us of what's always been around us. Here's What a Wonderful World by Louis Armstrong.

And with that, we come to the end of today's Lunch Hour Western Music program. On this World Environment Day, perhaps it's worth carrying this thought with us, to pause, to notice, and to care for the world we share. Thank you for spending this time with us. Until next time, take care and have a beautiful afternoon.

0: Good afternoon. This is Akashvani and I am Valsa Williams with the midday news. The headlines. Prime Minister Narendra Modi to dedicate and lay foundation stone of multiple development projects worth over 18,800 crore rupees in Gujarat today. Centre grants tax exemption to foreign institutional investors on capital gains in government securities. RBI keeps repo rate unchanged at 5.25%, reduces GDP growth projection to 6.6% from 6.9% for the current fiscal. Nepal Foreign Minister Shishir Karnal to arrive in New Delhi on 3-day visit today. World Environment Day being observed, government inaugurates 18 Namo Oxygen Parks in New Delhi. And India to take on arch rivals Pakistan in semi-final of men's under 18 Asia Cup hockey in Japan this evening. Prime Minister Narendra Modi will visit Surat today to launch multiple development projects worth over 18,800 crore rupees spanning the road, power and industrial sectors. The Prime Minister will first visit Hajira and will review ongoing industrial and infrastructure operations before addressing a large public gathering in the afternoon. Later in the evening, the Prime Minister is scheduled to visit Daman to inaugurate and lay the foundation stone for various projects worth around 2,970 crore rupees, including major healthcare and aviation infrastructure to the nation, besides laying foundation stones for crucial maritime projects for the Union Territory of Lakshadweep. We have a report from our correspondent.
1: Prime Minister Narendra Modi will inaugurate the new terminal building of Namo Airport and modern Namo Hospital in Daman today, strengthening the regional air connectivity and healthcare access for the Union Territory. He will also lay the foundation stone for several landmark infrastructure projects, including the iconic bridge, Daman Convention Center and NIFT Campus. In a significant step for maritime development, Prime Minister will additionally lay the foundation stone for port projects worth 885 crore rupees for the Union Territory of Lakshadweep. These projects will develop multipurpose jetty on Kalpini and Kadmat Islands, enabling year-round berthing for large passenger and cruise vessels while supporting the local fishermen with integrated fish handling and boat repair facilities.
2: Aparna Khun, Akashvani News, Surat.
0: The centre has granted tax exemption to foreign institutional

0: investors on capital gains and interest income arising from investments in government securities. The government has promulgated the Income Tax Amendment Ordinance 2026 in this regard. The Union Finance Ministry said this step will align the taxation on government securities with many comparable jurisdictions. The exemption will be applicable from the 1st of April this year. The ministry added that the exemption will apply to any interest or capital gains arising to foreign portfolio investors on or after 1st April in respect of investments in government securities. It said similar income tax exemption is also provided for the Bank for International Settlements for any interest or capital gains from its investments in government securities. The ministry said this will ensure stable, systematic inflow of durable, patient foreign capital and long-term investors such as pension funds, insurance companies and sovereign wealth funds. The Reserve Bank of India has kept key interest rates unchanged for the second consecutive monetary policy review in the current financial year. Announcing the bi-monthly monetary policy today, RBI Governor Sanjay Malhotra said the Monetary Policy Committee has unanimously decided to retain the repo rate at 5.25% while maintaining a neutral policy stance. Accordingly, the standing deposit facility rate remains at 5% while the marginal standing facility rate and the bank rate continue at 5.5%.
1: After a detailed assessment of the evolving macroeconomic and financial developments and the outlook, the MPC voted unanimously to keep the policy repo rate under the LAF unchanged at 5.25%.
0: The RBI has revised its GDP growth projection for the current financial year downward to 6.6% from the earlier estimate of 6.9%. The central bank has also raised its inflation forecast to 5.1% from 4.6%. While inflation is expected to remain within the target range, rising fuel prices and higher input costs could exert upward pressure on prices in the coming months.
1: Let me at the very outset emphasize that the Indian economy entered this episode of global turbulence with much better fundamentals than in previous similar episodes.
0: Benchmark domestic equity indices were trading around 0.4% down during afternoon trade today. The Sensex lost 289 points to 74,071, while the Nifty dropped 100 points to 23,317 when reports last came in. In the broader market at the National Stock Exchange, the mid-cap 100 index was trading over 0.5% down, while small-cap 100 index fell 0.3% a short while ago. Union Home Minister Amit Shah today outlined a comprehensive border security vision while addressing border security force personnel at the Lankamura border outpost in Tripura. Emphasizing border security, the Home Minister said the government is determined to prevent illegal demographic changes along border areas of Tripura, West Bengal and Bihar. He informed that approval has been granted for the construction of 119 kilometers of new fencing to replace aging sections of the border fence. Mr. Shah also unveiled a smart border strategy aimed at integrating advanced technology with local civil administration to strengthen border management. A pilot project of the integrated model will be launched at 7 to 8 locations next year before wider implementation.
2: Our government is firmly committed to prevent illegal demographic changes in the border regions of Tripura, West Bengal and Bihar. To safeguard the demographic balance and strengthen border security, we have undertaken extensive border fencing measures in these areas.
0: A total of over 70,000 applications have been received through the CBSE post-result grievance redressal process from Class 12th students. This includes 7,314 applications for verification of marks and over 63,000 applications for re-evaluation. CBSE had opened the online portal for verification of issues observed in scanned copies of answer books and re-evaluation of answers on Tuesday. Following the declaration of Class 12's results on the 13th of May, a section of students expressed dissatisfaction with marks awarded and questioned the accuracy of evaluation under the on-screen marking system OSM. The Ministry of Education initiated a review of the implementation and procurement aspects of the OSM system. including examination of

0: and performance contractual obligations and quality control mechanisms. President Draupadi Murmu will confer the Padma Awards to 65 eminent personalities for the year 2026 at the second civil investiture ceremony on the 23rd of this month. Earlier last month, the President had presented Padma Awards to 66 eminent personalities at the first civil investiture ceremony at Rashtrapati Bhavan. This year, the President has approved conferment of 131 Padma Awards, including 5 Padma Vibhushan, 13 Padma Bhushan and 113 Padma Shri Awards. The awards are announced on the occasion of the Republic Day every year. BJP President Nitin Naveen has accepted the resignation submitted by the Tamil Nadu Party State Chief K. Annamalai from the primary membership of the party. Annamalai had submitted his resignation to the BJP President recently. This is Akashwani giving you the news. For quick news updates round the clock, follow us on our X handle at AIR News Alerts. And for details of stories and more, log on to our website www.newsonair.gov.in and download News on AIR app. Welcome back to the Midday News. Nepal's Minister for Foreign Affairs, Shishir Khanal, will be on a 3-day visit to India beginning today. He is visiting India at the invitation of External Affairs Minister Dr. S. Jaishankar. During the visit, Mr. Khanal will meet Dr. Jaishankar in New Delhi. In a statement, the Foreign Ministry of Nepal said the two sides will discuss matters of mutual interest with a view to enhancing cooperation across key areas including trade, investment, connectivity, energy and people-to-people ties. Union Minister for Environment, Forest and Climate Change Bhupendra Yadav, along with Delhi Chief Minister Rekha Gupta, today inaugurated 18 Namo Oxygen Parks in New Delhi on the occasion of World Environment Day. The Union Minister also launched a series of environmental initiatives under the nationwide campaign Ek Ped Ma Ke Naam on the occasion. Speaking on the occasion, Mr. Yadav said, under the leadership of Prime Minister Narendra Modi, India has emerged as a global leader in environmental action.
1: As the world faces environmental challenges, India continues to make significant progress. The country has emerged as a global leader in renewable energy, ranking among the top nations in solar energy capacity, while its forest cover continues to expand. Under the leadership of Honorable Chief Minister Rekha Gupta, the government of Delhi has launched the Dhool Mukt Delhi initiative. Additionally, 19 Namo parks have been developed in Delhi. I encourage everyone to contribute to a greener and healthier future by planting a tree.
0: Speaking on the occasion, Delhi Chief Minister Rekha Gupta said increasing green cover is among the most important measures for improving Delhi's air quality. She announced that the Delhi government has set a target of planting 15 lakh trees across the city during the current year. During the event, 3 environmental publications prepared by the Delhi government were also released, which are Working Plan for Delhi, Asola Bhatti Sanctuary Management Plan and Delhi Bird Atlas. Meanwhile, Prime Minister Narendra Modi extended his best wishes to everyone on World Environment Day, saying initiatives like Ek Ped Ma Ke Naam have made significant contributions towards adding nearly 1.1 lakh hectares of forest every year. In a series of posts on social media, Mr. Modi remarked that the day serves to reaffirm the commitment to protecting the environment and furthering sustainable growth. Union Minister of State for Information and Broadcasting Dr. L. Murugan and Prasar Bharati Chief Executive Officer Gaurav Dwivedi today planted saplings under the Ek Ped Ma Ke Naam campaign at the premises of Akashwani in New Delhi. Talking to Akashwani News, Dr. Murugan appealed to citizens to take a pledge to protect the environment. He emphasized the need to save water, plant trees and protect and conserve them.
2: Our Honorable Prime Minister Sri Narendra Modi ji called the nation to Ma Ka Naam Ek Ped Lagane Ke Liye. Importance of the environment, we have to save the water and we have to plant that.
0: U.S. President Donald Trump has said the United States has been in direct contact with Hezbollah as part of efforts to reduce tensions in Lebanon and the wider West Asia region. Speaking at the White House, Trump said progress has been made in discussions aimed at reducing violence in Lebanon. He made the remarks after being asked about reports that Hezbollah had rejected a U.S.-backed peace proposal. He said he had discussed the issue with Israeli Prime Minister Benjamin Netanyahu and other regional leaders. India will take on arch rivals Pakistan in the semi-final of the Men's Under-18 Asia Cup hockey tournament at Kakamigahara Hockey Stadium in Japan today. The match will start at 3:30 p.m. IST. India entered the last four after finishing second in Pool A with 9 points. India's Pragyananda Ramesh Babu remained in contention for the Norway Chess 2026 title after defeating world champion Gukesh Dhamaraju in round 9. The victory took Pragyananda to 15 points, just half a point behind leader Wesley, who has 15.5 points after beating Magnus Carlsen. India Meteorological Department has said conditions are favourable for further advance of southwest monsoon into some more parts of central Arabian Sea, entire Goa, parts of Maharashtra, Andhra Pradesh, Karnataka, remaining parts of Tamil Nadu and parts of northeastern states during the next 2 to 3 days. The weather agency predicted heavy to very heavy rainfall during the day in places over coastal Karnataka, Kerala and Mahe, north interior Karnataka, Tamil Nadu, Puducherry and Karaikal. And now before we end the bulletin, the headlines once again. Prime Minister Narendra Modi to dedicate and lay foundation stone of multiple development projects worth over 18,800 crore rupees in Gujarat today. Centre grants tax exemption to foreign institutional investors on capital gains in government securities. RBI keeps repo rate unchanged at 5.25%, reduces GDP growth projection to 6.6% from 6.9% for current fiscal. Nepal Foreign Minister Shishir Khanal to arrive in New Delhi on 3-day visit today. World Environment Day being observed. Government inaugurates 18 Namo Oxygen Parks in New Delhi. And India to take on arch rivals Pakistan in semi-final of Men's Under-18 Asia Cup Hockey in Japan this evening. With that, we end the midday news.
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other dignitaries. With the latest expansion, the strength of the Assam Council of Ministers has risen to 17. Under the Constitution, Assam can have a maximum of 19 ministers, including the Chief Minister. India's economy has maintained a strong momentum in 2025-26, with real gross domestic product GDP estimated to grow by 7.7% as compared to 7.1% in 2024-25. The Ministry of Statistics and Programme Implementation today released the provisional estimates of annual GDP for the financial year 2025-26 and quarterly estimates of January to March this year. The real GDP is estimated to attain a level of over 323 lakh crore rupees in 2025-26 against the first revised estimate of GDP for 2024-25 of over 299 lakh crore rupees. Union Home Minister Amit Shah said that Prime Minister Narendra Modi is working with the goal of building a developed India by 2047. Addressing the Prahari Sammelan at the Lankamura border outpost along the India-Bangladesh international border in Tripura today, the Home Minister emphasized that making the nation safe and secure is absolutely essential before achieving a complete development. To systematically counter all forms of cross-border smuggling and infiltration, Mr. Shah announced that the Union Government is finalizing the Smart Border Project, which will shift traditional border management towards a synchronized, tech-driven framework. On World Environment Day, Vice President C.P. Radhakrishnan said that trees play a vital role in bringing rainfall, improving air quality, reducing atmospheric carbon, and maintaining the ecological balance. In a video message, Vice President Mr. Radhakrishnan called upon every citizen to plant at least one tree near their home or at a suitable location. Prime Minister Narendra Modi extended his best wishes to everyone on World Environment Day, saying initiatives like Ek Ped Ma Ke Naam have made significant contribution towards adding nearly 1.1 lakh hectares of forest every year. In a series of posts on social media, Mr. Modi remarked that this day serves to reaffirm the commitment to protecting the environment and furthering sustainable growth. Nominations for the Padma Awards 2027 will remain open till the 31st of next month. Ministry of Home Affairs has said that the nominations and recommendations for Padma Awards, which started on the 15th of March, will only be received online on the Rashtriya Puraskar portal. In men's under 18 Asia Cup hockey tournament, the semi-final match between India and Pakistan is underway at Kakamigara Hockey Stadium in Japan. In the women's under 18 Asia Cup, the Indian team lost in penalty shootouts to China in the semi-finals today. And that is the end of this news bulletin.

A very good evening, dear listeners. This is Akashvani Shillong, and here are the program highlights that you'll be listening to in this evening's transmission. In a short while from now, at 5:15, we will start off with the Hindi film songs in the program entitled Ek Hi Sangeet Ghar Ki Geet, to be followed by the Karu program at 5:40, where you'll be listening to Malseng Marak and also Manisha Marak. The news in Garo will come to you at 6:05. At 6:15, we bring to you the Jaintia program, where you'll be listening to Silvi Pasa and Chhan Paswet, to be followed by the news in Jaintia at 6:40. In the program Farm and Home, which comes to you at 6:50, you'll be listening to a talk on fish diseases, prevention and cure, to be given by Sri Ruben Taryang. At 10 minutes past 7, we shall relay Delhi for the broadcast of special bilingual series by News Service Division Akashvani, Episode 5 by Annapurna Devi, WCD Minister. The news in Kasi will come to you at 7:50 from Akashvani Shillong. At 8 p.m., we shall bring to you the NES Radio Bridge program, to be given by the Northeast Station of Akashvani, and we shall again relay Delhi at 8:45 for the news in Hindi, to be followed by the news in English at 9 p.m., the program Spotlight at 9:15, and the program Current Affairs at 9:30. You'll be back with us at 10 p.m. for the final program in this evening, the program of Khasi Songs of Love, Kisur Jingin. In this program, you'll be listening to songs by Maphi Dalin Karhunai and also Gilbert Nongkinri. We'll be closing this transmission at 10:30. Well, listeners, that was program highlights of this evening's transmission, which came to you from Akashvani Shillong.

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1: This is Akashvani. In the special series 12 years of the Modi government, now we bring you an exclusive interview with Bharat Kheda, Secretary, Ministry of Micro, Small and Medium Enterprises, on major reforms and initiatives for the growth and empowerment of MSMEs. Interviewer is Arjun J. Chaudhary.
2: Vishesh Shrinkla, Modi Sarkar ke 12 saal ke antargat aaj suniye sukshm, laghu aur madhyam udyogon ke vikas ke liye pramukh neetigat sudharon aur pehlon par sukshm, laghu aur madhyam udyam mantralay ke sachiv Bharat Kheda ke sath vishesh sakshatkar. 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
3: A warm welcome to our listeners on Akashvani, and today we're joined by Shri Bharat Kheda, who is the secretary at the Ministry of Micro, Small and Medium Enterprises, and we will be discussing about the major reforms and initiatives in the growth and empowerment of MSMEs. Bharat Kheda ji, a warm welcome to you on this podcast.
4: It's a matter of pleasure to be here with you today.
3: And the reason why we are having this special discussion on MSMEs is the growth of the number of the entities that are in business right now, entrepreneurship, the employment that all of this has brought in, and really the contribution to the gross domestic product of the economy as well. But we'll try and simplify it for the benefit of our listeners on Akashvani. Bharat Kheda ji, agar hum isko saral tarike se dekhe, to entrepreneurship ka role kya raha hai MSMEs mein?
4: देखिए, MSMEs में सबसे इम्पॉर्टेंट अगर कोई चीज़ है तो वो है इनोवेशन. और मैं ये समझता हूँ एंटरप्रेन्योरशिप डेवलप करने का ये एक जरिया है. और इसी फीलिंग के साथ आज के समय में स्टार्टअप्स और MSMEs पूरी 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30% टू द GDP, 35% to manufacturing, 60% to employment, and 48% to exports. So that is the reason why a lot of people say it has become the backbone of the Indian economy.
3: Usually, anyone engaged in entrepreneurship is looking at a business opportunity, and then they're looking to create a system to exploit that opportunity. How do you see the government supporting this energy and spirit of the entrepreneur?
4: I would say the policy support has been a major enabler for the growth of this ecosystem. And the way the policy has also, you know, transformed in the last few years, a lot of new policy interventions have come up. The definition itself of MSME has been refined, has enlarged the scope that is covered within it. Today, any enterprise with an investment of 125 crore and up to a turnover of 500 crore is classified within the definition of MSME. So definition has really been enlarged for all the three categories, micro, small and medium. So they have an incentive to scale up without really getting into the fear of losing out on incentives. So they have put in investment, they have scaled up themselves. Plus a lot of new enterprises who were not part of the ecosystem have now become part of this entire spectrum. And that has been possible on account of formalization of enterprises. The government has also brought out a lot of new policy interventions to give them support for various forms, for credit, for equity, for marketing. So I'm sure, you know, this has been the major contributor which has brought in entrepreneurship to the forefront.
3: entrepreneurship by itself was always a theoretical concept in many ways. And usually when anybody looked at a career, they were looking for employment, working for somebody else. But an entrepreneur has a special spirit and they're looking to build a business and employment is generated. And usually if you look at case studies of the United States of America, it's built on the foundation of entrepreneurship. How do you see government playing a very important role from the year 2014 till 2026 now? How do you see a shift in the thinking, the mindset, and then shaping policy?
4: You know, the government has been able to convince the youth that self-employment and entrepreneurship is a possible avenue for growth. Gone are the times when any youngster in college would only look forward to seeking government employment or employment in the private sector. So as it happens with any economy, these opportunities are always limited. You cannot keep expanding only in these sectors. So when government came up with the policy of Startup India, so that boosted the spirit of our youngsters. They anyways had the entrepreneurial spirit in them because globally these things were quite common. So they felt that probably the environment is very conducive to set up their own enterprise. And they have also been deriving satisfaction out of the fact that instead of seeking employment, now they are giving employment. So this has really pulled the Gen Z, the new generation, into the fold of this MSME ecosystem. And I feel the government's proactive policies have been a big enabler in this direction.
3: So agar hum entrepreneurship ki baat kare and we talk about MSMEs in that regard, Bharat Khera ji, how do you see the role of human resources and finance, especially trade finance?
4: Aap dekhen, kisi bhi enterprise ke liye, सबसे क्रिटिकल जो पेन पॉइंट रहा है वो रहा है एक्सेस टू फाइनेंस बिकॉज दे वर नॉट इन अ पोजिशन टू स्केल अप और इन्वेस्ट बिकॉज दे डिडंट हैव इजी एक्सेस टू क्रेडिट 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
3: 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Along with that, banking ka kya role raha hai specifically when you're dealing with startup enterprises?
4: देखिए बैंक्स का सबसे महत्वपूर्ण रोल रहता है पर्टिकुलरली फॉर एडवांसमेंट ऑफ क्रेडिट बैंक्स आर जनरली इंसिस्टेंट ऑन कोलैटरल्स व्हेनेवर somebody seeks a loan from a bank. So banks normally are cautious that it should not become a non-performing asset tomorrow. The money should not be wasted away. So that is the reason why they exercise due diligence to make sure that they are loaning it to the right party and for a right project. So they usually insist on taking a collateral also. Now, these micro and small enterprises in particular normally do not have collaterals to provide to the banks. So that is where when the government steps in to provide credit guarantee, it wins the confidence of the banker also. Plus, it is a huge support to that enterprise when he has a viable project in hand and is not able to provide the collateral, it's a support to him. Plus, I think even for those institutions who are operating the ecosystem, for them, it generates confidence because the government is backing it. So this has made a significant and transformational impact, I would say.
3: A business requires human resources. You need skilled labor. You also require top management, middle-level management who know what they are doing with skilled labor itself. How do you see Skill India playing a very important role across sectors where the opportunity has now come for labor-intensive industries with businesses weaning away from China and now to South Asia?
4: You know, as we have moved from having labor-intensive industries like textiles, auto, electronics, towards those sectors which are the new technology sectors, like electric vehicles, for example, robotics. We have use of automation in almost all sectors, health, advanced healthcare. So in these sectors, there is a different kind of skill set that is required from the young generation. And that is where Skill India has been a very important critical enabler. And besides Skill India, there are skill development schemes and programs which are being operated by various other ministries of the government. And government has made a conscious effort to ensure convergence among all these schemes. So, in fact, even Ministry of MSME has a very important role to play in developing skills, particularly industry-grade training. And we have technology centers located pan-India, which are running these courses for from 6 weeks to 6 months, sometimes even for a year. And they provide industry-grade training to the young generation. It offers them good opportunities of placement also thereafter.
3: ने भी देखा है कि काफी परिवर्तन आया है इन द लॉ when it dealing with human resources. If you look at where the workers are working, the Factories Act of 1948, the new Industrial and Labour Code, Code on Wages, for instance, so you have a revision of the minimum rate, for instance, so that the standard of living goes up and the enterprise is paying fair wages to the employee concerned. So how do you see these developments also motivating the labour to not only upgrade themselves, but also to provide value for the services?
4: You know, here again, I feel that this was a much awaited reform, which has come in the form of the new labor codes. We had multiplicity of labor laws in India, which were neither serving the purpose of labor welfare, nor were they very favorable for industry to expand and to operate. They were a major bottleneck because it was a huge compliance burden on the industry. Sometimes even led to rent seeking and corruption within the government machinery. So probably this was one sector which was looking for reform for years. So government took an excellent initiative of doing away with some of those redundant laws, coming up with the new set of legislation in the form of these codes, which are very progressive and forward-looking. And they also take into account the new generation formalization of labor, the gig economy, which is

0: in the informal sector. So all these measures have really brought in a new meaning to the industry and has given a significant push to industrialization in India.
1: So from worker, we can talk about businesses right now because they require business. They need to be applying for tenders. You know, they have the government e-marketplace, for instance. Markets abroad have opened up. If we look, MOUs signed, ki gayi hain. Bilateral agreements have been signed. And for that matter, free trade agreements have also been executed. They were very rare to start with earlier. But now it seems that there is always a push towards an agreement after the MOU. It is not just a diplomatic show, but there is real business at the end of these diplomatic exchanges.
0: You know, in today's time, no country can work in isolation. So for any product that we consume or any service that we avail, we are today having a global value chain for the entire spectrum, right from the sourcing of raw material to the finished product. And it has become so well integrated that any part of the world, you get the same products, you get the same services. So nobody can really keep away from this integrated economy. So that is the reason where the free trade agreements have a very critical role to play. Plus, these markets have opened up enormous opportunities, though India itself is a huge domestic market for any enterprise. But besides that, opening up of global opportunities and gives a very comprehensive market linkage to the industry. So this has happened in the last few years, and government had been pushing the review of FTAs. This has opened international opportunities. Our exports have gone up significantly. Government has also tried to reduce the compliance burden on exporters. Things have become much simpler for them to access these international markets. And even the congestion at the ports, the integration with the ICE gate portal, that has also made things much simpler.
1: If you just look at not only the business that government is bringing in for MSMEs, MSMEs are also a source for the collection of GST. And that in turn is also funding government and, for that matter, public services as well. So how do you see this ecosystem, which was earlier a byword, but now it has some real meaning?
0: Actually speaking, in any global value chain, the tier 2 and tier 3 vendors are generally MSMEs. So any OEM or any big manufacturer cannot really survive without depending on these tier 2 and tier 3 vendors, which come from this MSME ecosystem. And their role has gone up even in government procurement. You talked earlier about the government e-marketplace. So there again, a lot of preference is given to sourcing it from the MSMEs. And government has been very proactive in ensuring that these stipulations are strictly adhered to, whether it is procurement by the government itself or by different CPSEs within the government. There are certain products which our MSMEs can easily, you know, manufacture and provide. So government has been giving a lot of procurement preference in the policy to ensure that the MSME ecosystem mushrooms in the country.
1: Whenever an entrepreneur starts, they look at the cost of doing business. Aur yahan pe agar hum infrastructure ki baat kare, to there has been a major push towards infrastructure. Logistics plays a very important role, and supply chain management. And that's a policy of the government that they have been pursuing in the diplomatic exchanges also, which has a trickle-down effect to MSMEs.
0: You're right. You know, infrastructure in any form has made rapid strides in the last 10 to 12 years. And you see it yourself also when you travel on the road, you catch a flight, you take the train, you are sending your goods from one place to the other. The telecom connectivity has become much better. A lot of warehouses have come up everywhere. So I would say the logistics was one of the major challenges in India. The logistics cost in India is today also significant if you look at it with the goods, but still it has been reduced down very significantly. So that has made a positive impact on the MSMEs also, because they were spending a huge portion of their expenditure on logistics. So there is still ample room for improvement, but the government is having the right kind of policies for giving push to infrastructure. And infrastructure is probably one of the key enablers for growth of any economy. That is what has been a success in the Indian economy since 2014 onwards.
1: So roadways, ports, air travel, all of that has been contributing. You mentioned about warehousing, industrial parks, and really access to clearances. Compliance is a lot easier right now in order to conduct business, while at the same time,

0: right from that particular stage, and throughout his life cycle they are providing full kind of hand holding. Our portals have also become very enterprise friendly. So, you know, sitting from the comfort of your own house, you can have access to these portals. So these are quite friendly otherwise. And this has been able to bring a lot of enterprises into the fold of the formal ecosystem. That is one part. Plus, you know, access to scaling, access to technology, access to marketing, all this is provided through the same portal operated by our ministry. People can, these enterprises can send their trainees for acquiring the necessary skills. We also have this system of common facility centers that have been set up pan-India. So for a particular cluster, if they want the tooling or some common subsidiary activity that becomes part of manufacturing, so that brings down the cost if it is set up in a common facility center. Plus, they even give them support for exhibiting their products in important events all over the country and even abroad. Even for exports, they go for international fairs and all. So that assistance is provided by our ministry. Our ministry also comes forward in promoting a cluster development approach for various sectors. About 600 odd clusters have been set up all over the country, where entire common infrastructure is being shared among the enterprises. So I would say this kind of handholding throughout the life cycle of an enterprise is being provided by the government.
1: Tell us about how you deal with stakeholders, because everybody has a stake in business. Typically, you will find that all your trade bodies have always been engaged with them for a long, long time. But how do you see the Ministry of Micro, Small and Medium Enterprises, dealing with stakeholders? Because policy banne se pehle agar aap unse consult kare, so they feel involved, they give their opinions, and it is informal in a formal setup.
0: You're right. Engagement is extremely critical before making the policy, and their feedback is also important all through, because you can keep tweaking the policy also based on the feedback on how it is getting translated on the ground. So we have a system of institutional feedback coming from various associations. So besides the big associations which you generally hear about, whether it is CII, FICCI, ASSOCHAM, or you know others, we also have exclusive associations of MSME manufacturers. So, for example, you know, we have FISMI, we have trade bodies within every state governments who are focused on the MSME related issues. So sometimes the challenges faced by micro, small and medium enterprises would be quite different from those faced by industry in general. So probably these associations are also in a position to draw the attention of the government towards those challenges which this particular segment is facing. And we are able to redress their grievances. We have a special portal by the name of MSME Champions Portal, wherein, you know, we entertain suggestions and we take grievances from all the MSMEs on the portal itself, and we try to respond within a stipulated time frame. This has also been a very successful model of engaging not only with the associations, but also directly with individual enterprises in this segment.
1: Bharat Kheraji, you have been in government service for a long time, and usually pehle ek perception raha hai ki dealing and engaging with government is always difficult, but now there appears to be more transparency in dealing with government. What has been your experience so far? How are decisions taken and bureaucracy is more streamlined now?
0: You know, this is something which one has seen in one's career span of 30 years. I remember when I joined the service as a young SDM, the government offices were not really very friendly. This was the perception one had in college. So gradually, you know, these changes have been taking place. And today, I don't know, though of course I sit on the other side of the table, but I keep getting feedback from my friends who are not in government. So generally, it has become much easier to have access to government offices. The government offices do not really give you such kind of a hostile look which you used to get earlier. So probably government has worked quite hard in reducing the compliance burden, on enhancing the ease of doing business, and also enhance the ease of living. You know, a few years back, we used to talk about India being far behind on ease of doing business and ease of living. Then I think it was a proactive approach of the government. This initiative was taken by our Honorable Prime Minister himself, pushing all the ministries, all the state governments to reduce their compliance burden. And he said that ease of doing business would not suffice. Let us make it ease of living for citizens. And in this direction, a lot of new initiatives have come up in all sectors.
1: If we talk about ease of doing business, our rank was 142.

0: 42 in 2014, if I've got the ranking right. Now it is 41 in 2025. How has that transformation taken?
1: The environment has become much more conducive for any business to operate today. The number of compliances to set up an enterprise, to run, and to run an enterprise and also to exit have become much lesser. And it is much easier today. It is almost seamless because of digitization, because of, you know, reducing the number of decision levels. A business today finds that the government environment is much more conducive than what it was earlier.
0: Digital initiatives ki baat karte hain, kyunki there have been government tech maturity index of the UN where India is in group A in 2020, 2022 and 2025. Core government systems, public services delivery, digital citizen engagement and government tech enablers. Now, this is all sounding very technical, but the whole idea is that everything has become online and one can actually go about their businesses and compliances online so that you have a record of it. There is accountability of what's going on and the eligibility requirements, whatever is required to be done to get something moving is all available online. Could you tell us something about that? Because that seems to be one of the pillars on which the reforms have taken place.
1: You know, I would again respond only from a limited perspective of the MSME ecosystem. The digital public infrastructure, the DPI in India, is perhaps a key enabler for the growth of MSMEs also in India. So the Jan Dhan, the financial inclusion that brought in everybody in the net of banking, for example, the extensive use of UPI payments has made it equally convenient for a small enterprise today as it was for a bigger enterprise. You know, these are things which have the penetration of mobiles all over the country that has also contributed. So, you know, these initiatives which are success stories from India are today helping the MSMEs grow up and also have parity with the bigger industries. So from the point of view of MSME ecosystem, I would say this has been a major transformational change.
0: We've also seen that there has been other developments in the form of the contribution of MSMEs towards ensuring that their responsibility as a corporate is also there. You have CSR responsibilities under the Companies Act, for instance, and the contribution of successful companies who manage to scale up their business in terms of net profitability and revenue. How do you see that also benefiting society? Because a law is there and it's up to the companies really to act on it.
1: You're right. You know, companies are also today understanding their responsibility towards society. They are wanting to give back to the society from where they get so much. So the MSMEs are also not falling behind in this responsibility, and they have also shared and come forward in developing good, not only good manufacturing facilities, but also ensuring that the entire ecosystem takes a positive stride.
0: Bharat Khera ji, to tell us about the capacity building programs for MSMEs, because many have scaled up. They started as micro, small enterprises, medium, and many are now pitching to become large corporations.
1: That's a big satisfaction to see, you know, the numbers going up. A person moves from a startup to a micro, micro to small, small to medium, and medium to large. This kind of growth, you know, was earlier being restricted because of the definition of MSMEs, I would say. And that is the reason why I mentioned earlier also that the government has now very liberally enhanced the scope of these definitions. And, you know, this has led to massive growth in this particular segment. So 8.2 crore is quite a big number today of those enterprises who have become part of the formal ecosystem. This number was 1.6 crore 3 years back. So you can see that it has been a 5 times growth in terms of formalization only in the last 3 years.
0: Enterprises, by their very nature, are taking risk. Risk is in their DNA, and companies in the private sector, they do well. Some don't do well. Some perish. But there is also the opportunity under the IBC code, the Insolvency and Bankruptcy Code. Pehle jo kanun the on Sikh industries, they were pending in the courts, and somehow there was no resolution to the disputes. Now you have settlement mechanisms. You have the entrepreneur who can come back into the business and get back to the business of not only generating wealth, but also providing employment, collecting taxes, so that the entire ecosystem of the economy can run. Tell us about the IBC code as well, because you need an entry plan and at the same time, you also need an exit plan.
1: You're right, the both it was entry as well as exit barriers that were dissuading people from risk taking. They may have been dissuading people from becoming entrepreneurs. And there are a lot of reforms that have taken place in the entire legislative framework, not only in the IBC, even other labor laws you talked about. So I guess the basic approach of the government has been to open up, to make things liberal for any enterprise to enter and equally simpler for him to exit as and when the time is required. So people are in a position to take their business decisions in a more rational manner without really getting stuck in the procedures and processes of the government. So this has been a major enabling change, I would say.
0: What about the Udayam platform? Could you tell us about that? Because portals are really our window into entering the micro, small and medium enterprises.
1: Udyam is our portal which is meant for registration of any enterprise. So it's a paperless online system. It's a self-declaration based system. So you really don't have to give any certifications or anything. So you simply link up your Aadhaar and PAN number through which you can get yourself registered. If somebody doesn't have a PAN number, even for those small informal enterprises, we have an Udyam Assist platform also. So that was also started off primarily to tackle those, you know, enterprises who had so far not acquired a PAN number. So, but we wanted that they let them all become part of the ecosystem. So as there is a ASUS survey that is done by Ministry of Statistics and Program Implementation, as per which today there would be around 8 crore enterprises in India. And we have reached a number of 8 crore, as I mentioned, on the Udyam registration and Udyam Assisted portal. So our target is that we should have saturation of registration of enterprises. Udyam has really helped us achieve that. And this is what would help us move forward as we go towards Viksit Bharat 2047.
0: So Viksit Bharat 2047, we're looking at something that is to be achieved in 11 years time. If you look at for the financial year itself, the union budget plays a very important role. What is the allocation for MSME change and development?
1: Government has been giving quite good allocation to the ministry, and the allocation has been increasing every year. A lot of new schemes are being added. Particularly, this is the time when we are also, you know, moving from the previous finance cycle, that the 15th finance cycle to the 16th finance cycle. So that has given us an opportunity to take a full review of what schemes we are operating today. We have been able to rationalize some schemes as we transition. And PM Vishwakarma, for example, started off only 3 years back, and it was targeted to achieve results in 5 years. We have been able to get very satisfactory performance in the first 3 years itself. So probably there is a case to expand it further. And there have been other schemes like RAMP scheme sponsored by the World Bank, where again, you know, we have been able to have very good engagement with all the state governments through their strategic investment plans for the growth of this MSME ecosystem. And probably there's a case on supplementing that scheme with another revamped version of the scheme. And recently, government came out with this emergency credit line guarantee scheme, which is a big relief to the MSME ecosystem in the current times because of geopolitical tensions they were facing in West Asia. And similar scheme had been brought out by the government during COVID, and it had brought very positive results. So that is the reason why it was thought that this is the right time. Particularly the micro and small enterprises were facing working capital stress issues. And this scheme has come as a big relief and respite.
0: Ab challenges ki baat karte hain, because negative externalities, we know what's happening with the US-Iran war as well. And that's really choked your supply chain. Agar hum crude oil ki baat karte hain, we talk about essential ingredients for fertilizers, pharmaceuticals, for instance. So how do you counsel MSMEs when they're facing, they're at the deep end and they are at the receiving end of what's happening outside, over which government of India has no direct control? They are trying to alleviate the pain, but they don't have any direct say in what's going on.
1: I would say from this perspective, our industry is quite resilient. So they have been able to withstand these kind of negative externalities in the past also, and they have been able to do so in the recent crisis times. So whether it is supply and pricing of raw material, whether it was energy available, sources availability. So probably our industries have seen it as an opportunity to also transform. I would give you an example of this Morbi cluster in Gujarat, where you have the tile industry located. So they were quite a lot of dependent on gas. And when the supply got disrupted, they thought that this is the time when we can perhaps move towards piped natural gas. And they moved from propane to piped natural gas. Crisis is also a time for opportunity. So that is where our industry has shown good promise.
0: Just your take on artificial intelligence and semiconductor units, because it has now been set up in a big way. Where do you see MSMEs playing a role?
1: You are right. AI is going to penetrate into every sector, every segment of our life. So manufacturing cannot be left behind. Services cannot be left behind. And no doubt there could be a difference in the level of sophistication or level of up to which AI can be adopted in micro, small and medium enterprise. However, MSMEs are also now being fully prepared to adopt AI, to use AI. We have these technology centers, which I mentioned about all over the country. We have tried to propagate AI and Industry 4.0 tools to the youngsters through training provided in these measures. Plus, we are also wanting to incentivize enterprises who adopt AI tools. So we have a scheme called MSME Innovative Scheme, in which we were earlier, you know, focused on incentivizing the enterprises for good quality standards. We had the Z scheme for competitiveness, for which we had the Lean scheme. We were having incubations done for the startups. That was the third component of the scheme. We were encouraging them for filing intellectual property rights. That was the fourth component of the scheme. We were pushing them towards greening and sustainable manufacturing, which was another component of the scheme. So we have now added AI also to that, so that MSMEs are not left behind in this new technology.
0: Bharat Kheda ji, thank you so much for being with us. We have unfortunately run out of time, but the discussion can be endless. That is the scope of the micro, small and medium enterprises. Thank you so much for being with us.
1: Thank you.
2: In the special series, 12 Years of the Modi Government, you are listening to an exclusive interview with Bharat Kheda, Secretary, Ministry of Micro, Small and Medium Enterprises, on major reforms and initiatives for the growth and empowerment of MSMEs. Interviewer was Arjun J. Chaudhary. This program was produced and presented by the New Services Division of Akashvani.
3: विशेष श्रृंखला मोदी सरकार के 12 साल के अंतर्गत अभी आप सुन रहे थे सूक्ष्म लघु और मध्यम उद्यम मंत्रालय के सचिव भरत खेड़ा के साथ विशेष साक्षात्कार कर रहे थे अर्जुन जी चौधरी। ये कार्यक्रम आकाशवाणी के समाचार सेवा प्रभाग द्वारा प्रस्तुत किया गया। इसे आप हमारे मोबाइल ऐप न्यूज ऑन AIR और यूट्यूब चैनल न्यूज ऑन AIR ऑफिशियल पर भी सुन सकते हैं।

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6: Hello and a very good evening, dear listeners. I'm your host, Dr. Bonnie M. Nickel, warmly welcoming you all to our monthly edition of our Radio Bridge program from the studios of the Northeastern Service of Akashvani on FM 100.1. megahertz. Well, this Radio Bridge program gives us a platform to connect and interact with the different states of the Northeast to share our views and ideas on pertinent issues. Yes, nature sends warning signals. The earth is communicating with us through record-breaking temperatures, rising sea levels and melting glaciers, as well as decreasing water supplies. In fact, the threat of climate change is alarming. The Northeast region of India is highly vulnerable because of its location, its transboundary river basins and socio-economic instabilities. The threat of climate change has only heightened these vulnerabilities, thus challenging the very sustainability and security of the region. Today, as we observe World Environment Day 2026, shall we create some momentum for climate action in the Northeast region with our resource persons hailing from the various states of the Northeast who will be deliberating on a very pertinent topic, that is integrated sustainable practices and climate advocacy within communities of Northeast. Let me take some time and introduce our resource persons. Well, from Kohima, we have Sri Rajiv Shankar, IFS, Working Plan Officer, Forest Office Complex, Agri Farm Colony, Kohima, Nagaland. We also have our expert from Guwahati, Dr. Bibhab Talukdar, Secretary General, Aranyak. He is an internationally acclaimed environmentalist. And yes, sitting beside me here at the studios from Shillong, we have Dr. Vivek Kumar, co-founder and director of Sindur Enviro, Shillong, and he's also a member of the International Association of Hydrological Sciences, that is IAHS. A very good evening and a warm welcome to our Radio Bridge program. So let us go on an insightful and informative environmental friendly journey with our resource persons addressing the pressing challenges posed by climate change in the Northeast region. Northeast India is one of the carbon neutral regions of the country, yet it faces significant threats from climate change. To begin our discussion, I would ask our experts to brief us on the current scenario and major causes of climate change in your respective states. So, like, what are the most visible or disruptive signals of climate change? So, shall I first of all ask Sri Rajiv Shankar?
7: So, regarding the current scenario of the climate change in Nagaland, Nagaland is one of the India's most forested states, with about 73.72% of the land being under forest cover. While we sit inside one of the world's most important biodiverse zones, that is the Indo-Burma hotspot, the hard truth is that between 2013 to 2023, Nagaland has nearly lost 820 square kilometers of the forest. On top of that, the temperatures across the state have risen already by 1.4 to 1.6 degrees Celsius over the past century. And the projections which were made by the Indian Institute of Science's climate model tells us that we could see a further rise in temperature by 1.6 to 1.8 degrees Celsius by the year 2050. And rainfall is becoming more extreme with heavier downpours, but also longer dry spells, and an estimated 40 to 45% of our springs in Nagaland are either drying up or becoming seasonal. So climate change is not a future threat for Nagaland. It is already here.
6: Right. And now let's hear it from Dr. Talukdar.
8: From Assam perspective, you know, Assam, most of the areas are in the floodplains, which are also surrounded by some hills. What we have witnessed in past few years is, of course, you know, the deforestations which are increasing, along with, you know, siltations in wetlands. Wetlands are also, you know, converted for other developmental purposes. So all these things are leading to intense flooding in the floodplains of Brahmaputra and Borak Valley. And then also we have seen intense riverbank erosions, which, you know, causes the displacement of communities, loss of agricultural land and infrastructure. As we have also noticed unpredictable rainfall, we are getting too much water or too little water. The number of rainy days has reduced, but the quantum of rainfalls, you know, in 2 or 3 hours rain, especially, you know, in parts of Assam, is very high, leading to flash floods. So these are some of the, of course, temperature has also increased. In my own lifetime, I have seen the average temperature has increased in Assam at least by 4 degrees Celsius. So these are very worrying, you know, situations where we need to really make strategies to reverse this trend.
6: All right, let's hear it from Dr. Vivek.
9: Thank you so much, Dr. Bonnie, for asking this. As we all know that Meghalaya is very well known for its rich biodiversity, good forest cover, with nearly 76.3% of the geographical area having good forest cover and some of the highest rainfall regions in the world. But the state is very much witnessing visible climate change impacts. Although Meghalaya receives abundant rainfall, scientific research shows that climate change is altering the weather patterns. Studies have reported increasing rainfall variability, more frequent extreme rainfall events in the recent years, longer dry spells between rainy periods. These changes are making floods, landslides, and soil erosion more common across the state. For instance, in the last week of May 2025, between 25 of May to 31st of May, the northeastern region of India experienced an intense and widespread rainfall under the active phase of the southwest monsoon. On the 30th May, a deep depression that had crossed the India-Bangladesh coast intensified this monsoonal activity and was situated over North Bangladesh and adjoining Meghalaya, causing extreme rainfall in the entire area, not only in Meghalaya, but also in Assam, Tripura, and Arunachal Pradesh. Now, this led to many incidents of landslides. Many districts were affected, many villages were affected, and also costed life. This is what we are talking. Climate change is also threatening agriculture in the state, which supports a large number of Meghalaya's population. According to a recent research published by K.K. Upadhyay and co-workers in 2026, they have found that erratic rainfall, rising temperature, and extreme weather events are reducing crop productivity and increasing the vulnerability of farming communities. Smallholder farmers in the Jaintia Hills have reported significant challenges due to warming temperatures and unpredictable rainfall, besides so many other impacts which are visible. Therefore, climate change is not just an environmental issue in this state. It is also a social and economic challenge. Protecting forest, conserving water, promoting climate-resilient agriculture, and reducing greenhouse gas emission are essential steps for Meghalaya's sustainable future.
6: All right, so all the three experts have emphasized that the threat is already there. And now what? So we'll look into the solutions a little later. But talking about the climate change vulnerability profiles for the Northeast India, how do we identify and prioritize the most vulnerable sectors and districts in our respective states?
9: Well, recently, very wonderful research was published by Dr. Vivek Lindau, Sri Joram Beda, IAS, and their team in 2025 in Scientific Reports. And they have identified that many districts and development blocks were highly vulnerable to climate change because of limited infrastructure, dependence on climate-sensitive livelihoods, and environmental fragility. Results showed that in our Meghalaya, West Khasi Hills and East Garo Hills districts are the most vulnerable districts, primarily due to steep slopes, forest degradation, and high poverty levels. Conversely, East Jantia Hills and South West Khasi Hills exhibit lower vulnerability owing to stronger adaptive capacities. But on the other hand, if we talk about water security, yes, climate change is very much impacting the water security. But I'm very happy to inform that there has been so very many community-driven strategies particularly observed in this state. For example, a notable feature in the locality outside Shillong's municipal area is the Um Snong. This Um Snong system, a community-driven water supply mechanism, the traditional system managed by the village council, encompasses spring source maintenance, distribution network oversight, and water consumption guidelines. Some water sources known as UMCM originate from Lossiam Forest, managed by hereditary chiefs carrying significant cultural and ecological value. To also boost this, we have polycentric governance, which was again recorded by Kharmilium and their team in 2025 in Lojindri village.
6: Dr. Talukdar, could you tell us about how do you really identify and prioritize the vulnerable sectors and districts in Assam?
8: So in terms of, you know, from this Assam scenario, we have seen, you know, the extreme fluctuations of rainfall, either too much water or too little water, and these are having, you know, effect on the livelihood of the people. And besides that, because of the, you know, deforestations and erratic rainfall, we have also seen, you know, immense human-wildlife conflict in parts of Assam that is also affecting, you know, the human life and also the loss of the animal life.
6: Right. So, could you just identify the most vulnerable sectors and districts in Assam first?
8: Yeah, there are, you know, out of 25 odd districts, about 15 districts has been, you know, identified as the vulnerable district, out of which in the southern Assam, earlier it was known as Karimganj district, now it is Sribhumi district. So that is the most vulnerable district that has been identified, you know, in a preliminary survey. And this is going to affect again, you know, the especially the flood, which is going to make major challenges to the livelihood of the people.
6: So let's hear it from Sir Shankar. These identify and prioritize, you know, the most vulnerable sectors.
7: So the most vulnerable sectors are naturally agriculture when it comes to Nagaland, because 70% of the population in Nagaland are dependent upon the rain-fed farming. And in fact, if you see, because of the climate change which is happening in 2023-24, there has been this pre-monsoon hailstorms and floods. Though they are caused every year, what we have observed in 2024 specifically is like, this has resulted in agricultural losses of about 230 crores to put an economic value of these pre-monsoon hailstorms which had happened in Paran and Shamakur districts alone. So now if we contextualize this for the entire state of Nagaland, then the vulnerability is real. And other than that, the sector is like the life of in Nagaland is like very much dependent on the forest, because the zoom farming is happening on the other hand at the same time. So due to the zoom, what we are observing is like the zoom cycle has been shortening over a period of time. And this is leading to the forests are not able to grow back. So due to this clearing and burning of the forest is happening, carbon is being released, and the land never fully recovers.
6: All right, so climate change in Northeast India is accelerating ecological and socio-economic crisis, and the region faces unprecedented temperature anomalies, unpredictable erratic rainfall, as mentioned by most of our resource persons, and shrinking groundwater resources. Now, shall we take a closer look on the impact of climate change in our state of Meghalaya, Dr. Vivek?
9: Thank you so much for asking this, Dr. Bonnie. I would say that the state is really impacted so much at large. Talking about, if I take the forestry, then in Meghalaya, approximately 25% of Meghalaya's forest face high or very high vulnerability. If I come to the health sector also is severely impacted due to combination of steep topographically fragile terrain, elevated demographic sensitivity, low public health infrastructure, and vulnerability to climate-sensitive diseases. If we come to infrastructure and water, then we have fragile landscape, and intense monsoon downpours led to frequent heavy rainfall, flash floods, and landslides. Like I mentioned, in the last year, we witnessed in the May because of the sudden rainfall.
6: The last week of May. Yes.
9: Right. And if I come to the agricultural sector, I must say that the rain-fed agriculture in this state is very much impacted due to climate change because of the erratic rainfall pattern, like also we have been seeing in Assam. Either Dr. Talukdar has mentioned that it's either too much of water or too less of water.
6: Extremities.
9: Right. So the same thing is happening in our state as well. Moreover, the distribution of rainfall pattern has really changed. Mm. So this is really impacting our agriculture. Temperature, as per the recent research, it has been found that there is an increase of 0.8 degrees Celsius per decade. This is again impacting not only the agricultural sector, but also the rich biodiversity that we have in this state.
6: Would you like to add something more, Dr. Talukdar?
8: Well, I think, you know, the important sectors are already highlighted, which includes, you know, agriculture, including fisheries. You know, with too much temperature, you know, we have witnessed the large-scale death of fishes because of, you know, the issues with the oxygen. So it has a larger consequences. So for that, I personally feel if we do conservation, is basically it is the first step in climate action. And that is where I think the emphasis has to be in order to reverse, you know, this negative trend. We may not be able to completely reverse, but if we, you know, take initiatives, I think it is possible to reduce the impact.
6: Well, the Northeast region is a biological diversity hotspot, accounting for more than one-third of the country's total biodiversity and nearly 25% of the total forest cover as well. But the Northeast region, as you all mentioned, is riddled with problems of its own, like the hilly terrain, poor infrastructure, as rightly mentioned by Dr. Vivek, fragmented land holdings and dune cultivation, extensive deforestation, as well as land degradation. And climate change adds to all of this. So it is highly vulnerable to climate change. And we've looked into the impact of climate change. We've seen that climate change is leading to lower agricultural yield in the Northeast region, and hence is affecting the food security of the area as well. So having discussed the impacts of climate change, let us arrive on the theme for this year's World Environment Day. And the theme is Inspired by Nature, for Climate, for Our Future. Beautiful theme. The initiative emphasizes that nature is not optional. It is central to climate resilience and our collective future. This will take us to the solutions or the different strategies to combat climate change. Let us hear your comments. Should we first of all hear from Mr. Rajiv Shankar?
7: The World Environment Day theme this year is like Inspired by Nature, for Climate, for Our Future. This fits perfectly with Nagaland because, you know, the campaign itself is asking us to respond to the urgent signals the Earth is sending in form of rising temperatures, the melting glaciers and the erratic rains. And what we have to send a signal of ourselves in terms of action, restoration and the community-led solutions. And that is precisely the story of the Nagaland communities. And if you see the practices which are ingrained in Nagaland, the most celebrated example is the alder-based agroforestry system which is followed here. The Himalayan alder is farmed by the Angami and the Chakisang communities in Nagaland. And through a natural process, these alder roots pull up the nitrogen straight from the air and feed it into the soil, and thus eliminating the chemical fertilizer. Mm-hmm. And the farmers grow these along with these, the cardamom, ginger, turmeric and the rice along with these trees. And the research at the Konoma village had shown that the soil in the alder dune fields can actually be richer in organic carbon than a protected forest next door. And this system sequesters the carbon and prevents the landslides on the steep slopes and keeps the land fertile all at once. And in fact, it received India's National Biodiversity Award in 2021. Similarly, if you see, there is this Jabo system or the Ruza system in Kikruma village of Fake district. This Chakisang community receives barely 461 mm of rainfall a year, which is less than a quarter of the state's average rainfall. Yet, they feed themselves, to an indigenous water cascade comprising of a protected hilltop forest which captures the rain, and the bamboo channels carry that water into the community ponds, and the cattle yards add the nutrients and the enriched water then flows down to irrigate the paddy fields where the fish are so raised. So in addition to that, the community-led seed banks are also available in form of the Chigami Women Seed Banks, which have preserved 156 of the traditional varieties and extensive bamboo cultivation, all of which store the carbon and protect the biodiversity simultaneously.
6: All right, Dr. Talukdar.
8: I think this year's theme is a direct call to step into action. You know, we should not stick ourselves on top, but action.
6: Yes.
8: It also highlights that protecting our climate requires looking to nature for solutions, like the nature-based solutions, urging people, you know, to adopt a sustainable habit to secure a livable future. So basically, it is our common responsibility and shared responsibility, and we need to look at how much we can learn from nature, how much we can act in order to reduce, you know, the impact of climate changes by reducing our own personal carbon footprints through conscious choice of transport, diet, and energy use. And then to protect future, you know, we also need to basically see how much we can reduce, reuse, and recycle. So those are the things that if, as a human, if we can perform, I think this year's theme is likely to achieve its goal, because the action is essential. Without action, nothing is going to happen.
6: Yes, a very positive and inspiring comment. All right, let's hear it from Dr. Vivek.
9: Thank you so much. And I'm very, very happy to inform that our beautiful state, Meghalaya, offers inspiring examples of community-led environmental stewardship. For instance, one of the most successful examples is the protection of sacred groves, such as Moflang sacred groves. For centuries, local Khasi communities have conserved this forest through traditional institutions and customary laws. Researchers have found that sacred groves serve as biodiversity hotspots, carbon sinks, and natural water reservoirs, helping communities both mitigate and adapt to climate change. Another very important example is community forest management practice that is practiced across many Khasi, Jaintia, and Garo areas. For example, village councils and local institutions regulate the use of forest products into these forests. From sacred groves, we cannot use. But this community managed forests, yes, they regulate the use of forest products, also at the same time protect watersheds and promote reforestations. Studies show that such community managed forests often perform better in conserving biodiversity and ecosystem services than centrally managed forest. There is a wonderful research published in 2025 by Sri Joram Beda IAS, Vivek Lindo and his team, where they have talked about the people's perception, practices and traditional knowledge on climate change in Meghalaya. The results revealed that tribal communities in Meghalaya have preserved and used traditional knowledge for generations as an integral part of life. Several examples I have already given, which is sacred group community based, you know, forest management system. Now, in addition to that, we have community landscape management project, MCLLMP, partnering with the World Bank recently. This initiative empowers over 400 village communities to restore degraded lands, forest, water resources, and it has successfully reclaimed some of the wastelands into our state. So this is some of the initiatives that we have to talk about. Community-led biochar production unit that has come recently is also another wonderful example of such practices. Now, I was talking about earlier polycentric governance when it comes to dealing with water security. How communities have performed. Let me tell you about a wonderful case study done by Carmelium in 2025 at Lao Jindri village, which has nearly 16,000 residents, 2,500 households, and it sits on the urban forest slopes near Shillong. It demonstrated complex water governance through its layered system, such as PHED services, private water networks, and traditional clan-based spring sources that operate complementarily yet maintain distinct rules and access patterns. So these are some of the very wonderful examples and practices that our state is having, among many other examples.
6: Right. So nature is truly an inspiration, and we have to work towards a solution for climate change, and that is all for a better future. Well, Dr. Vivek, you've taken us to the crux of our conversation and dwelt into the integrated sustainable practices. So we shall hear from Dr. Talukdar about the integrated sustainable practices in Assam.
8: Well, in parts of Assam already, you know, under various mission of the Assam government, you know, the sustainable livelihood actions are already in place. Also, you know, are, you know, of course, it is in certain districts, it is in a test phase, but there are a lot of opportunities, you know, because the adaptations, you know, are very important for which, you know, these kind of interventions are essential. I would also like to, you know, highlight the overall, you know, the initiative that our government has taken in order to sensitize the different stakeholders, you know, on the issues related to climate change and its possible impact on the, you know, diverse livelihood opportunities. And one of them is basically, you know, engaging students of late, you know, in order to become the future decision makers. So the Assam Chief Minister has already initiated a climate resilience, you know, village fellowship program in 2024 and 25. Mm-hmm. So these are, along with Mission Life, of course, then, you know, the Green Mission, everything, that those are already in place. But I think more needs to be done, and whatever is done needs to be sustained in order to achieve, you know, the anticipated goals.
6: Yes, that is important, the implementation and the follow-up. All right, let's hear from Mr. Shankar about the integrated sustainable practices happening in

0: temporary Nagaland, there are 407 community conserved areas which are being protected as a no-go zones so that the biodiversity returns to these areas. And it has been one of the points which have been taken by the government also by promoting in the forest and biodiversity management project of the government of Nagaland, and for the promotion of the biodiversity where the community conserved areas are taken especially for the initiative. In addition, through the Nagaland Forest Management Project, what has been seen is that the best practices in terms of the alder-based farming, it is expected to be spread to the other parts of the state as well, so that this model where the organic carbon is fixed in a manner that the soil gets enriched and the forest cover increases is the main crux of the Nagaland Forest Management Project. And I'm happy to share that, in fact, the preliminary studies which we have done in the project areas have clearly shown that there is increase in the forest cover in the areas which are taken up for treatment under the Nagaland Forest Management Project.
1: And all these strategies, you know, address both the root causes of climate change and the environmental hazards associated with it. Well, coming to climate advocacy. Advocates operate across multiple levels, employing strategies that range from local grassroots level organizing to high-level policy campaigning. And climate advocacy involves concerted efforts to influence public opinion, policy decisions, and industry practices towards sustainable environmental stewardship. And I think this is our key area where we would like to hear from our experts telling us about the different key forms of climate advocacy. I think I would ask Dr. Vivek first to enlighten us on this.
2: Thank you so much for asking this really very important question. I would say that Meghalaya leads from the front with examples when it comes to climate advocacy, with community-led conservation and nature-based livelihoods. Some of the key initiatives are Green Meghalaya. I'm quite sure most of us in the Northeast must have heard of it. If you haven't, then I would like to share that this Green Meghalaya initiative is the pioneering initiative that functions as the country's largest payment for ecosystem services. It provides direct financial incentives to individuals, clans, and village communities who commit to preserving their natural forest for at least 30 years. Another wonderful example is Youth Policy Action Group, backed by UNICEF and local groups. This gives young people and indigenous communities a platform to advocate for climate and anxiety resources and policy changes in their region. Another is Agroecology and Biochar. Local advocates and farmers are shifting away from chemical intensive farming to restore soil health and sustainable land management and biochar production. Well, one of the other initiative that we are very, very proud of in this state is also the Khasi Hills Community Red Plus project. This has been going on for so many years. And through this project, we have been able to sequester nearly 532 kilotons of CO2. That is the impact we are talking about. And directly and indirectly, nearly 8,005 families have got support through this very project. So these are some of the wonderful initiatives. I can go on, and we have many more initiatives we can talk about.
1: It's wonderful to know of the positive things happening. Now, how is Assam managing localized climate action or climate advocacy, Dr. Talukdar?
3: Well, there has been efforts from the government as well as the non-government and academic institutions to raise public awareness that could change the behavior in favor of, you know, a healthy planet. And the participations of the communities in various kind of green initiatives has been expanded. You know, every year during this May until July, a lot of plantation programs are being done by the government of Assam, where the local communities are engaged so that they feel proud of being involved in regeneration of forests, because there are a lot of areas where the forest can be rejuvenated. Then we have the Eco Club, you know, which has been set in many of the schools and colleges under the Green Initiative. And one of the most, you know, important things that I would like to highlight is that, you know, the government of Assam is also promoting the renewable energy, especially the solar, you know, power, in order to reduce, you know, the electricity electricity from other sources. So in fact, under the Prime Minister Surya Griha, Assam

0: One of the states where a sizable number of such installations are put in actions to use the green energy, which is sustainable and in long run it is also economical.
1: So green economy is what right. You're talking about, and let's hear it from Sir Shankar.
2: Yes, coming to the climate advocacy in the Nagaland, the foundation of the climate advocacy is the Nagaland State Action Plan on Climate Change. So this covers about the 25 departments, and at a policy level, what are the different levels of the vulnerabilities that the state is having or have been identified, and in fact these have been incorporated into the departmental planning as well. And in addition, we are also having the Nagaland Communitization Act, which will make the village councils play a central role to enforce environmental protection and directly act against the climate change. And in addition to that, there are 407 community conserved areas in Nagaland, which are the highest across India, which actually work directly on the climate change without any government budgets, and they're delivering these conservation outcomes, which the formal reserves cannot deliver in some instances. But nonetheless, in addition, we are also having several springshed management projects, which are also there, spearheaded by NIDA in Nagaland, along with the support from the Tata Trust, and also the Land Resources Department here had taken up several springshed management projects, because 40 to 45% of the springs are getting dried up, and these are the sources of lifelines for our villages. So these are also being taken up.
1: All right, Dr. Vivek, Meghalaya's new development concept, called the Environment State, is an example of a strategic framework aiming to integrate nature into economic planning. What is your take on this?
3: Well, I would say that this is one of the best steps and initiative that has been taken under the leadership of our Chief Minister Sri Konrad K. Sangma, where we aim to have the developmental activities very much in hand with restoring and protecting the environment. Many a time we feel that development sometime is compromising the environment of the region and also affecting the livelihood. But in our beautiful state, through this program and through many other initiatives, through MBDA, they have several other projects parallelly running, which ensures that development activity is always going in hand with the environment. Of course, at many instances there are concerns. For example, when we talk about mining, if we have a resource, then the resource has to be mined for industrial development. But how this mining activity, is the mining going on as per the approved plan? That now government has been taking very seriously since the day the Chief Minister has taken charge, and even before, the other governments have taken very seriously, and many other such projects are coming into picture. Like I talked about the initiative to pay to the local bodies and for all the eco activities that has been done.
1: Ecotourism.
3: Right. And we are promoting ecotourism. Recently, you must be aware that Sri Holi War has been awarded with the Padma Sri Award for protecting the root bridges.
1: Yes, and we are so proud of him.
3: We are very proud of it. So yes, there has been many projects, many activities going on, and many things are still under the pipeline. Of course, it's a learning process, we must understand, and we are learning as we move ahead.
1: All right, our discussion is igniting, and it all centers on transitioning to renewable energy, reforming traditional agriculture, and integrating indigenous knowledge into sustainable forestry practices. All right, so how can we actively participate in climate advocacy regardless of our background or experience? Shall I ask Dr. Talukdar to tell us a little on this?
0: I think, our responsibility should be to assist conservation of forests because it stores carbon and regulates rainfall. Our effort should be also to, help conserve wetlands because it reduces flood and also store water. Our emphasis should be, to make our day-to-day habit in consonance with the green planet so that we can keep a healthy ecosystem that could reduce, the climate risks and also the spread of other kind of diseases that may arise because of temperature increase and other climatic factors. So I think these are certain things that we need to ask ourselves, that as an individual, what can we do to reduce, the impact of the climate change? And I think that is the way that we as the humans, because there's only one species can change this planet from good to bad or from bad to good. And that is

0: Yes.
1: Okay, so we need to basically make our mind solid, and we need to think the future of our next generations in order to ensure the future of the next generation bright, to so that they can inhale good oxygen and have potable water to drink. I think the actions needs to start now from us only.
0: I would ask Sir Shankar also, how can we actively participate in climate advocacy regardless of our background or experience?
2: So regardless of our background, the climate advocacy starts at home. So in the form that the simple things which we do, right from switching off the lights in a room when we are not using it, to conserving the water in our day-to-day habits. Like instead of using a shower, if we are using a bucket for taking bath or for shaving in the morning, ensure that you have a small mug of water instead of running tap water. So these are going to make a lot of differences. And what we need to do is, like, already in the northeastern region, the carbon footprint which we generate is one of the lowest in the across the world. And what I want to emphasize is, like, when I am talking about the alder farming, no one told a farmer that, you know, you have to do this because a government scheme is in existence or something like that. He had taken it up by himself because they have observed that, you know, the forest is being protected. If I am growing this tree, the biodiversity is conserved here. And he understood that the productivity is higher. So by observation, we will be able to implement some of the sustainable solutions which are embedded in the nature itself. And similarly, when we look at some of the things which are done on biodiversity, it is based on observations. Especially when you take the Konoma village community, they have seen that the Blitz tragopan is being hunted continuously and the populations of these birds have been declining. So through observation, the village community had come together and said that, no, we are not going to do this. This is going to harm our future generations. So that is how everyone, by observation, will be able to do our bit.
0: Yes, so it's all about community-led solutions, recognizing that indigenous customs such as watershed governance and community-managed forests are vital to building grassroots resilience. All right, Dr. Vivek, you've been a part of many active organizations and you are an active environmentalist. So how can we galvanize the youth, preparing them for the next generation of climate leaders working alongside education and youth institutions?
3: Well, when it comes to climate advocacy, youths play a very, very important role. See, there are two modes of action which can be executed. First is from at individual capacity. At individual capacity, we should become the example to others. When I say this, then how can we become the example to others? By choosing public transport.
0: Carpooling.
3: Right, carpooling. Second very important thing is by replacing our lights and becoming and investing into energy efficient sources and products. If you go to some of the villages, still a lot of awareness needs to be done. You will see that 100 watt bulb is still glowing at many places. We need to replace that with LED bulbs, which gives the same amount of light at 9 watt. This is another way. Then reducing plastic waste and saying no to single-use plastic. This we can practice as at individual level. And I would say this is not the last I see, but the most important one. Each of one should not only have a habit of planting a tree, but also making sure that it grows as we grow. Many of the times what happens that we organize massive plantations at large scale, at individual level, also at community level or at association level. And after that, we forget to revisit them.
0: There's no follow-up.
3: Right. Mm-hmm. So this is very, very important. This must be practiced. At organization level, we need to gather together and also create awareness. Like I said, you will see in many villages that people are still uninformed about the how they can contribute, right, at individual level. So if we have a group that goes to at a school level, at college level, at university level, and the group every Sunday or Saturday plans a visit to a particular village and is very much thinking of awaring all the villagers on such practices, I think this will really make a huge difference.
0: So the need of the hour is to educate the people, especially the youth, about climate change, mitigation and adaptation options, providing them with the necessary skills and inducing them to practice sustainable farming practices as well. And yes, you spoke about plastic. That's a menace. Plastic pollution being a major threat to health and climate change, it necessitates a multi-level and collective action that can navigate through the geopolitical complexity of the issue. Now we've almost come to the end of our very pertinent discussion. Shall we

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1: After reaching Surat this afternoon, the Prime Minister first visited Hazira and reviewed the ongoing industrial and infrastructure operations. Later in the evening, Mr. Modi launched various projects worth around 2,970 crore rupees in Daman. These projects include major healthcare and aviation infrastructure.
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1: Prime Minister Modi has asserted that the foundation of the Indian economy remains exceptionally strong, with the nation recording a robust 7.7% growth in the fiscal year 2025-26 despite a global economic crisis.
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1: India's economy has maintained a strong momentum in 2025-26 with real gross domestic product GDP estimated to grow by 7.7% in comparison to 7.1% in 2024-25. The Ministry of Statistics and Programme Implementation today released the provisional estimates of annual GDP for the financial year 2025-26 and quarterly estimates of January to March this year. It said the primary sector has observed 3.2% growth rate, mainly driven by the performance of agriculture and fisheries sectors. Addressing a press conference in New Delhi today, Secretary, Ministry of Statistics and Programme Implementation Saurabh Garg said gross fixed capital formation recorded a robust growth of 8.2% in 2025-26.
2: Gross fixed capital formation, which represents the investment in the economy, that has been remarkable 8.2% in 25-26, increasing from 6.4% in 24-25. And gross fixed capital formation indicates that perhaps future growth should also be robust because it signifies the investment in the economy.
1: Speaking on the occasion, Chief Economic Advisor Dr. V. Anant Nageshwaran said the government has taken several proactive measures to maintain macroeconomic stability amid global uncertainties.
3: We are obviously very pleased with the growth outcome. It only confirms what we believed on February 27, that the Indian economy was actually in a pretty strong Goldilocks situation with good growth, moderating inflation and a fiscal deficit coming down, etc. So these numbers show that there is an underlying strength and resilience to India's macroeconomic trends, and we are heartened to see that the high frequency data have confirmed that this momentum has continued into the new financial year so far.
1: The Reserve Bank of India has kept key interest rates unchanged for the second consecutive monetary policy review in the current financial year. Announcing the bi-monthly monetary policy today, RBI Governor Sanjay Malhotra said the Monetary Policy Committee has unanimously decided to retain the repo rate at 5.25% while maintaining a neutral policy stance. The RBI has revised its GDP growth projection for the current financial year downward to 6.6% from the earlier estimate of 6.9%.

0: Central Bank has also raised its inflation forecast to 5.1% from 4.6%. This is Akashwani giving you the news. For quick news updates round the clock, follow us on X handle at AIR News Alerts. And for details of these stories and more, log on to our website www.newsonair.gov.in and download the News on AIR app. Union Home Minister Amit Shah has said that the Smart Border project is in its final execution stage, with a pilot rollout planned next year at 7 to 8 sensitive locations along borders guarded by the BSF and SSB. Addressing the Prahari Sammelan at Lankamura border outpost in Tripura today, Mr. Shah said the project will integrate advanced technology, Jawans and local civil administration to create an impenetrable border management system.
1: We have decided to develop smart borders wherever the BSF and the SSB are deployed. Under a four-pronged security strategy, we will work in coordination with the local administration and leverage technology to make the country's borders completely secure and impenetrable.
0: Mr. Shah asserted the government will not allow any demographic shifts along the porous border stretches of Tripura, West Bengal and Bihar through infiltration or border gaps. Mr. Shah also participated in a mass plantation drive and planted an agar tree. Today is World Environment Day. On the occasion, Vice President C.P. Radhakrishnan has called upon every citizen to plant at least one tree near their home or at a suitable location and participate in the Ek Ped Maake Naam campaign. In a video message, he said, trees play a vital role in bringing rainfall, improving air quality and maintaining ecological balance. Prime Minister Narendra Modi has extended his best wishes to everyone on World Environment Day, saying initiatives like Ek Ped Maake Naam have made significant contributions towards adding nearly 1.1 lakh hectares of forest every year. On the occasion, Union Minister for Environment, Forest and Climate Change, Bhupendra Yadav, launched a series of environmental initiatives under the National Campaign Ek Ped Maake Naam. He also inaugurated 18 Namo Oxygen Parks in New Delhi, along with Chief Minister Rekha Gupta. Minister of State for Information and Broadcasting Dr. L. Murugan planted a sapling under the Ek Ped Maake Naam campaign at the premises of Akashwani in New Delhi. Talking to Akashwani News, Dr. Murugan appealed to the citizens to take a pledge to protect the environment.
2: Our Honorable Prime Minister Sri Narendra Modi ji called the nation to Maake Naam Ek Ped Lagane ke liye. Importance of the environment, we have to save the water and we have to plant that.
0: The Central Board of Secondary Education, CBSE, has filed a complaint with Delhi Police saying that its post-result services portal has come under repeated and coordinated cyber attacks over the past 3 days. In a statement, the board said any disruption could affect lakhs of students who use the portal for services such as verification and re-evaluation of answer scripts. The portal was launched on the 2nd of this month for candidates who appeared in the Class 12 board examination. Nepal Foreign Affairs Minister Shishir Khanal arrived in New Delhi today on a 3-day visit to India at the invitation of External Affairs Minister Dr. S. Jaishankar. Briefing media in New Delhi this afternoon, External Affairs Ministry spokesperson Randhir Jaiswal said Dr. Jaishankar will hold talks with his Nepalese counterpart tomorrow.
3: With Nepal, we have an expansive agenda from development cooperation to people-to-people ties to trade and investment. So all these ties together will be discussed when the two foreign ministers meet. But on our side, we are keen to further strengthen this multifaceted partnership that we have with Nepal.
0: The External Affairs Ministry today hosted the 11th BRICS Foreign Policy Dialogue in New Delhi. The heads of policy planning departments from the BRICS countries engaged in a day-long thematic discussions around future forecasting, challenges and opportunities facing BRICS countries in the current global situation and building resilience, innovation, cooperation and sustainability. Minister for Petroleum and Natural Gas Hardeep Puri today announced that natural gas has been discovered at the Sri Vijayapuram 3, about 15 kilometres off the east coast of the Andaman Islands. In a social media post, Mr. Puri said the discovery reinforces the vast energy potential of the Andaman Sea and marks another success in the ongoing exploration campaign in the basin. The India Meteorological Department or IMD has said the southwest monsoon has further advanced into some more parts of the east central and west central Arabian Sea, parts of Goa and additional areas of Karnataka, Tamil Nadu and southwest Bay of Bengal. It also forecasts favorable conditions for its advancement in some parts of Karnataka, Maharashtra and Andhra Pradesh during next 2 to 3 days. Meanwhile, IMD has issued a red alert for extremely heavy rainfall at isolated places in Kerala and Mahe tomorrow. The Met Department has also forecast heavy to very heavy rainfall over Assam, Meghalaya, coastal Karnataka and Tamil Nadu, Puducherry and Karaikal during the next 2 days. Coastal Andhra Pradesh and Yanam can experience heat wave conditions tomorrow and Odisha may witness hot and humid weather conditions. Over to sports. In hockey, India defeated Pakistan 5-3 in the semi-final of the Men's Under-18 Asia Cup in Kakamegahara, Japan to set up a title clash against the hosts. In a high-scoring contest, India held its nerve against its arch-rival to seal its place in the final. Japan booked its place in the final with a commanding 8-1 win over Malaysia in the first semi-final. Meanwhile, Indian women's team made an exit from the Under-19 Asia Cup, losing to China in penalty shootouts in the semi-final today. In the SAAF Football Women's Championship, India will face Bangladesh in the final at Margao, Goa tomorrow. The match will be played from 6:30 p.m. IST. And now, before we end the bulletin, the headlines once again. Prime Minister Narendra Modi launches multiple development projects in Gujarat and Daman. Prime Minister emphasizes on self-reliance in energy sector, says India actively leading towards green future by balancing economic growth and ecological preservation. Country's GDP growth rate estimated at 7.7% in 2025-26 following strong momentum by the economy. Home Minister Amit Shah says smart border project in its final execution stage, pilot rollout to be introduced next year at sensitive border locations. Southwest monsoon advances further into more parts of Arabian Sea, Goa and Karnataka. And in hockey, India enter final of men's under-18 Asia Cup beating Pakistan 5-3 in semi-final in Japan. And that is all in the news at 9. Good night.
4: Spotlight. This is Akashvani. In the program Spotlight, now we bring you a discussion on Prime Minister's visit to Gujarat and Daman. The participants are Ketan Trivedi, senior journalist from Gujarat, and Anubha Rotki, anchor.
5: Mr. Trivedi, the Prime Minister was on a day-long visit to Gujarat and Daman today, where he laid the foundation stone of multiple projects, or he inaugurated or dedicated to the some projects. And the overall value of these projects in Gujarat and Daman was around 22,000 crore rupees. Which are the sectors that will benefit from these investments or these projects? And how significant are these projects in the development of these places?
6: Yes, actually Prime Minister's visit, where he has either laid foundation or inaugurated a project worth rupees 22,000 crore, are various developmental projects, including healthcare, infrastructure, road development, then petroleum, chemical, petrochemical sector region, also inaugurated ESIC hospital in Surat. Overall, this 22,000 crore project will benefit to both industry as well as people, public service. So it is a widely covered areas like healthcare, civil aviation, tourism, infrastructure, connectivity, public welfare, and all overall development of entire South Gujarat region.
5: So in the first leg of his visit, Prime Minister Modi was in Surat, where projects worth around, like you said, 18,800 crores were in focus. And among these projects, he laid the foundation stone for the four-laning of vital sections of NH56 and dedicated parts of the eight-lane Vadodara-Mumbai Expressway to the nation. How important are these connectivity initiatives for bringing development to the tribal regions of Gujarat and in strengthening interstate economic corridors between Gujarat and Maharashtra?
6: South Gujarat is known for its industrial development, especially section between Surat and Mumbai is crucial because it also covers a tribal area as well as the main connectivity between Gujarat and Mumbai. So he inaugurated phase 6 and phase 7 of Vadodara-Mumbai Expressway and dedicated it to the nation. Definitely enhanced the high-speed transportation, logistic efficiency and economic connectivity between Gujarat and Maharashtra. As we all are aware that his dream project, Bullet Train,
5: yes,
6: will also connect Ahmedabad to Mumbai, and it is about to start its first trial phase in 2027 itself. So road connectivity, train connectivity and air connectivity, all these three connectivity will get Gujarat and Mumbai very closer, rather Gujarat and Maharashtra very closer. At the same time, Prime Minister has laid the foundation stone of key infrastructure project, critical section of National Highway 56 to enhance the connectivity across tribal regions and boost access to the Statue of Unity. See, Statue of Unity, again, his pet project, his dream project, has become a center of attraction.
5: Yes.
6: And it has become one of the most visited tourist places, not only in Gujarat, but the entire country. So if you want to develop these tourist places, you need to focus more on infrastructure and connectivity, right? So this project he has inaugurated or laid the foundation will definitely increase the connectivity and infrastructure.
5: Talking about the same project, that is the four laning of the, you know, key stretches of National Highway 56, which, like you said, they are going to improve connectivity in the tribal areas. So how important is that for the development of the tribal communities living in these areas?
6: If you want to reach out to tribals, they are still, after 75 years of independence, they were, till recently, they were still being neglected, because the main reason was to reach out to tribals and to if you want to reach out to the tribals, if you want to develop healthcare, education and other facilities there, first of all, you need to create a bridge. A bridge here, I mean, a connectivity.
5: Yes.
6: Right. So if you don't create the connectivity and infrastructure, you won't be able to develop a basic healthcare, education and other facilities there in tribal areas, right? So Prime Minister's focus is, while on one hand, state government is also focusing various welfare activities in tribal areas of Gujarat, you'll also need to increase the connectivity, which is center subject, national highways. So it is appropriate to discuss that if you want to reach out to the tribals in terms of development and various welfare activities, you need to focus more and more on connectivity.
5: Right.
6: So that was his focus on today's visit.
5: Mr. Modi also visited a facility in Surat's Hazira and inspected advanced defense and green energy projects there. What was the significance of this visit?
6: Hazira was crucial in a way, because Hazira is one of the most maritime industrial hub. Because Hazira is one of the oldest port, whereas major big industries are located there. So it was itself an important, and Prime Minister today has spoke about it. He clearly said that self-reliant India, I mean Atmanirbhar Bharat, which Prime Minister has been focusing more over the years. So he clearly said that Hazira has become a maritime industrial hub, where you have everything at one, under one umbrella. You have a port there, you have a transport there, you have a various infrastructure project there, you have petroleum there, chemical industries there, petrochemical investment regions are there. So Hazira has become a maritime industrial hub, as Prime Minister spoke about. So that will definitely push self-reliant India, Atmanirbhar Bharat goal. Not only that, it is not about the Hazira itself, it will also impact the broader of entire South Gujarat, Surat, Valsad, Navsari, Bharuch, and entire South Gujarat district areas.
5: The Prime Minister, of course, has been, was the Chief Minister for a very long time of Gujarat. So he has a special place in his heart for Gujarat and the people of Gujarat, vice versa they have. So what was the atmosphere like, at the public rally when he was there to address the rally?
6: So Surat has always welcomed Prime Minister with his heart. People of Surat has always been very given a warm welcome to the Prime Minister whenever he has visited Surat. So you rightly said PM has a special place in his heart for the people of Gujarat and of course Surat. So today, as I have said, almost 15,000 people have welcome Prime Minister Modi with showing the play card, conveying message of save environment, which is itself shows that how people of Surat love the Prime Minister, right? And obviously, there was a very warm welcome. Even Prime Minister reported to people who were carrying his sketch, were trying to meet Prime Minister and draw the attention of the Prime Minister. Prime Minister spotted it and immediately asked his security guards to collect that portrait and convey the message of thanks to the people. So it was in between, it was, you know, kind gesture. These gestures we have made this visit unforgettable for both Prime Minister Modi and for the people of Surat.
5: What was the focus of his address?
6: Prime Minister, Surat has a unique relationship with the Prime Minister. You know, of course, entire Gujarat and Gujarati people love him like anything. But the Surat has a special place for the Prime Minister. And vice versa, people of Surat love Prime Minister well. The way he was welcomed by the local people was spectacular show today we have seen. Today was the, incidentally, today is the world environment.
5: Yes.
6: And the most impressive point was the backdrop of the stage of Prime Minister Modi's rally was entirely created by sustainable material without using thermocol or any other material which are damaging to environment. And it was done by fine arts students of Surat, right? At least 15,000 people were reaching to the venues carrying save environment message, carrying placard conveying message of save environment and environment safety, right? One kind of message on World Environment Day that we need to save the planet and we need to save the environment. Even Deputy Chief Minister of Gujarat, Harsh Sanghvi, hold a cycle rally, bicycle rally, and reaches to the venue through bicycle with the youngsters. And also Prime Minister has focused in his speech on green growth.
5: Okay.
6: He said Surat is a spirit. Surat is not a city. Surat is a spirit, right? While saying this, he said that Surat is growing green. It is about the green growth. It is not just a few infrastructure project. It is Surat is the city which is growing green way. He also mentioned about the renewable energy, especially solar energy, that India today is producing approximately 250 gigawatt solar energy, out of which Gujarat itself is producing 50 gigawatt solar energy. So he set the target that once upon a time, when if you would say someone that we will produce a 50 megawatt solar energy, people would laugh to us. Today, Gujarat itself is producing 50 gigawatt renewable energy out of a total 250 gigawatt energy of the entire country.
5: Right.
6: And he's also set an ambitious target for the country in next 20 years. So, and also Surat has a circular water economy, like cities' waste water is being treated and then given to the industry for their industrial use. So Surat is not even wasting its water.
5: Right.
6: We are conserving water resources. So Surat has also known for its circular water economy. Modi has mentioned all these aspects in his speech today in the Surat, and overall focus about the green growth.
5: Right.
6: And which was very apt to the World Environment Day.
5: Right. What were some of the other important engagements of the Prime Minister in Surat? Can you share the details with us?
6: Prime Minister visited, also inaugurated a 220-bedded ESIC hospital in Surat, along with 24/7 emergency and trauma care centers. He inaugurated critical utility and industrial infrastructure projects, along with other projects. So Prime Minister, in a half day visit, has covered so many aspects. It covers industrial development, it covers public welfare, it covers tourism, it covers road connectivity, it covered infrastructure projects. So this was all about his today's visit in Surat, Daman and Hajira.
5: Mr. Trivedi, in Daman, the Prime Minister's engagement included the inauguration of the new terminal building of the Namo Airport and also the Namo Hospital. How will the projects contribute to providing quality healthcare services for the people of the Union Territory and for the overall economic development of the region?
6: Daman has been one of the fastest growing Union Territories in India, right? So over the last 10 years, we have seen how Daman has changed. Earlier it was only focused on tourism. Today, Daman is

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0: 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And with this overall developments, it will also generate, and we can hope ki it will also generate employment opportunities and overall improve quality of the life.
1: Mr. Ketan Trivedi, thank you so much for joining us on Akashvani's Spotlight program.
0: 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Thank you so much.
2: You were listening to a discussion on Prime Minister's visit to Gujarat and Daman. The participants were Ketan Trivedi, senior journalist from Gujarat, and Anubha Rohtagi, anchor. 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

0: Affairs. This is Akashvani. In the weekly program Current Affairs, now we bring you a discussion on India's efforts for the preservation and conservation of the environment. The participants are Dr. Arvind Kumar and Anand Sharma, environmentalists. Moderator is Tina Jha, journalist.
1: Good evening, listeners. Welcome to our program Current Affairs. I'm Tina Jha. Today we will be discussing about India's green transformation and its contribution to the conservation of environment. Over the past decade, India has witnessed a significant transformation in its approach to environmental conservation. From expanding forest and tree cover and rejuvenating rivers to protecting wildlife and restoring critical ecosystems, environmental sustainability has increasingly become an integral part of the country's development journey. At the same time, India has emerged as an important voice in global climate action, whether through initiatives like the International Solar Alliance, Mission Life, the Coalition for Disaster Resilient Infrastructure, or efforts to promote sustainable lifestyles and renewable energy. India has sought to balance environmental responsibility with developmental aspirations. On this World Environment Day, as the theme inspires us to work with nature, for climate and for our future, we examine the drivers behind India's green transformation, assess its impact on conservation and the communities, and also explore the challenges and opportunities that lie ahead. To discuss some of these aspects, we are joined by two very distinguished guests. Dr. Arvind Kumar, founder of India Water Foundation. He's a strategist and key influencer in the development sector with more than 3 decades of experience. And Mr. Anand Sharma, he's an environmentalist. Thank you, gentlemen, for taking our time joining us on this broadcast. Welcome to the program as well. Mr. Sharma, allow me to begin the program today with you. Let's give our listeners a holistic view of the transformation that we are talking about. Over the past decade, the country has witnessed significant progress in areas ranging from river rejuvenation and ecosystem restoration to also renewable energy, climate action. How would you assess the scale and significance of this environmental transformation? And what, according to you, have been some of the important drivers behind this change?
2: See, first and foremost is that you know that we have limited resources on this planet and unlimited appetite.
1: That's right.
2: And a huge population, so we have to feed them. And when you do that, I mean, so all kinds of problems are created or arising. And because of that, our environment is in very bad state. In spite of the fact that awareness about environmental issues has increased, but it is not getting translated into action. Yes, government has taken lots of new initiatives, as you said, International Solar Alliance. And we are lucky that we are in the tropical country where sun is available throughout the year. So we can harvest that energy.

0: So already we have done a lot in that direction, but I think we have to be aggressive like China, one. Similarly, renewable energy, wind energy also, I think we have a long way to go. As far as Ganga is concerned, Namami Gange, they want to clean Ganga. But let me tell you, I am hearing this cleaning of Ganga for the last 30, 40 years. Mm-hmm. In earlier regimes also, we have seen that thousands and thousands of crores have gone into it, but real results are still not visible. So I hope with this time that we will have some result, but still we are waiting for the results. And then even for the transport, if we talk about the transport, a lot of metros have come up now. And EV vehicles, government is implementing that. And government is also saying that by 2070, we want to be carbon neutral. That means not in the soils, in the air, that we don't want to pump extra carbon into that. And neutral by 2070. If we have to do carbon neutral, that means we have to reduce our carbon footprint. We have to stop buying fossil fuel. And already we don't have, we imported, and already there's an energy crisis. So it's a lesson we should learn. And earlier, the government had said that we will phase out this petrol-based vehicles by 2030. Then they said, no, it will take time. So I think we have to take that action at the earliest possible and bring EVs as far as possible. And that those EVs also where you are charging, we should, again, it should not come from the diesel and petrol. It should come from the solar energy. That's the thing. And then in addition to that, a lot of other conservation measures are being taken. But then at the same time, we are also saying that green cover mission, but yes, in some pockets, green cover is increasing. But at the same time, there are other places where we want development. So where development happens, destruction also happens. But we have to ensure that development with least destruction. We see some railway project was to come in Madhya Pradesh, and they have cut 50,000 trees, and then they said, no, this alignment is not correct. We'll have to cut another 50,000. So we should not do that kind of thing, you know. And I was reading somewhere, there was a village in Himachal Pradesh. It was, 3 hours climb up there, and a IAS officer, Shridhar, went there and asked, people said that we don't have electricity. It is about 20, 30 years back. He said, there is a problem. We can't put steel poles, so we need to put devdar trees. Villager said, we don't need electricity. I will not allow to cut the trees. They said, it can wait, because if we allow cutting of just few trees today, tomorrow everything will be cut.
1: That's right. And in a country where we worship nature, we have huge sentiments attached to it. Even while growing up, we've seen our grandparents do that. But coming back to the transformation, Dr. Kumar, if I could bring you in here, there is, of course, tremendous scope for what we can do in terms of conserving the environment. There is no doubt that there is no planet B, and we have to take utmost care of this home that we are living in. But in context of some of the gains that we have still been able to make in the last few years because of several steps that have been taken in terms of, say, at the policy level, also some changes which could be visible in terms of people's behavior as well, which have led to this change. Overall, if you were to highlight of those little gains that we have made, what is it that stood out or stands out the most for you?
2: Well, India's environmental integration rests on 5 powerful pillars. First, policy-led climate ambition. India has already achieved 52.57% of installed electricity capacity from fossil fuel, meeting its 2030 NDC target 5 years ahead of the schedule. Second, renewable energy scale-up. India now ranked 3rd globally in the renewable energy capacity with a record 55.3 gigawatt of non-fossil capacity added in year 25-26 alone. Third, people's participation initiative like Jal Sanche, Jal Bhagidari, under which more than 1.5 crore water conservation and groundwater recharge structures has been reported across the country. Ek Ped Ma Ke Naam have contributed to adding nearly 1.19 lakh hectare of forest cover annually. Fourth, green infrastructure, 18 Namo Oxygen Parks were inaugurated across Delhi. Fifth, long-term vision, India's emission intensity declined 36% between 2005 to 2020, providing development and ecology can coexist. India's mantra, growth with green responsibility, is setting a global benchmark. Mm-hmm. And the important, no ministry or no single mission can alone protect our environment. India's experience powerfully demonstrates that transversality is the only pathway for transformation. India's climate action framework is implemented in convergence with various central government schemes, Jal Jeevan Mission, National Scheme on Sustainable Agriculture, Ministry for Mangrove conservation, PM Krishi Sanchay Yojana.

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1: Before we proceed, Dr. Kumar, I will come back on this aspect. Let me get in a viewpoint also from Mr. Sharma on the integrated approach that you're talking about. Mr. Sharma, increasingly we have seen that an integrated approach linking water, food security, energy, at the center of this is sustainability. How important has that thought process been in shaping some of the environmental outcomes that we are talking about today? At least the initial steps have been taken. Of course, you pointed out earlier that we have miles to go, but in terms of at least beginning on that roadmap, which will take us to where those ambitious targets lie for us.
2: See, intent is good. Action has been taken. Like, for example, when you said sustainability. So by 2030, we were to achieve 17 SDG goals, which UN has given us. None of those goals have been achieved. I'm not saying about this country, maybe other countries as well.
1: Globally, and there have been multiple reasons.
2: Reasons behind that. So I think that's what I said, you know, we had this and already 4 years have left and we have not achieved much. So that's one issue. But yes, these are all interconnected things. As I said, if you have energy problem, then you will have oil especially. We are dependent on like Iran or Russia or other countries for the oil. We are in trouble. So naturally, your fertilizers will be affected. Pesticide will be affected. So now our Kharif season is coming. If you don't have enough diesel, how the farmers are going to take out water from the groundwater? If they don't have enough fertilizers, their crop will be affected. Already IMD has said the monsoon is going to be 90% below the normal. These are some of the issues which connect, you know, energy to your agriculture. So your food security is influenced. Then if you see most of the metropolis, maybe Bangalore, Gurgaon and all, water is given to the societies through tanker. Again, it is dependent on diesel and this thing. So water security, food security, energy security, all this, and then climate. So all these securities, all total called environment security. So we have to work and integrate all these things. And climate, again, we have issues. Already global warming is there. And we had Paris Agreement had said that we should not let it, that global temperature increase by more than 1.5 degrees. And we are near to that. If we cross that, then it will be issues.
1: You mentioned climate change. It takes me to the next question, and which is in context of the impact that we already see in different parts of our country. The extreme weather events have already begun to affect us. So 10 years ago, the warnings of climate change that we were reading about or talking about in the future tense is already at our doorstep. We are witnessing extreme weather events in different geographies of our country. Do you think we've been able to integrate all of these environmental priorities into our developmental agenda? Have we taken that basic step and now moving towards some of these important priorities that we talk about?
2: Partly. See, for example, extreme weather events were there 100 years ago as well when there was no global warming and climate change. Mm-hmm. Now they're also there, but their frequency and intensity is increasing. One. And let me tell you, all extreme weathers are not bad. Flood is required in the mountains to clean the rivers. Flood is required in the Indo-Gangetic plains to bring the nutrients. Your agriculture goes. Thunderstorm happens, you get nitrogen fixation. Dust storm which comes from Rajasthan dumps the micronutrients in Punjab and Haryana. See, there are positive and negative sides of extreme events. The problem is coming, more and more people are now living in vulnerable areas.
1: So the loss and the destruction...
2: Because if you build and construct in the floodplain, you're asking, so those are the kind of issues. And on top of that, you see, the weather forecast has improved. Early warning has improved. If I can tell the people there is risk-prone area, if I can give accurate and timely weather forecast and impact-based forecast, and it is communicated well, and action is also taken by the government to remove the people from the vulnerable areas. Say, for example, a cyclone. Mortality has come down to two figures. So that is because of better weather forecasting and early warning. So partly we have done, but partly because land use land cover. See, our major issue is land use land cover. Our all cities have become concrete jungles. You have heat island effect. More heat waves are happening. So those are the issues that is happening because of wrong kind of architecture, wrong kind of building design, wrong kind of materials and construction in the vulnerable areas.
1: Dr. Kumar, from the perspective of climate governance, we have established there have been significant steps that we have taken because of which we see positive transformation impacting communities, impacting livelihoods for the better. But in context of the climate governance, how do initiatives like Mission Life, like International Solar Alliance, like the CDRI, which India initiated, how do you see all of them together reflecting India's leadership role? So we tell the world, and especially the developing world, that it is not either development or environmental protection. It can go hand in hand.
0: Well, India today is not merely a participant in global climate action. It is an architect of it. Three landmark initiatives amplify this leadership. Mission Life. Mission Life for Environment launched in COP26 in 2021. I was also there. India's gift to global behavioral change. India is the first country to include Mission Life in its NDC under the Paris Agreement, with the mission aiming to mobilize at least 1 billion Indians and global citizens to adopt sustainable actions between 2022-2028. According to UNEP, even 1 in 8 billion people adopt environmentally friendly behavior, global carbon emission could be reduced by 20%. ISA, the International Solar Alliance, is another India's global mission. India's diplomacy at its finest. With the 120 member and signatory countries, ISA aimed to mobilize over $1 trillion in solar investments by 2030. At the 8th ISA Assembly in October 2025, India launched Sunrise for Solar Waste Recycling, OSOWG, for global grid connectivity and an AI-powered ISI Academy, providing India's lead not just in intent but innovation. CDRI, it's an important initiative, the Coalition for Disaster Resilient Infrastructure, reflect India's understanding that climate resilience is inseparable from development. CDRI today has 53 member countries and 12 partner organizations. Its fellowships program 2025 support 56 fellows from 120 countries working on 20 innovative projects addressing floods, earthquake, wildlife and tsunami. Together, these three initiatives embody India's conviction, Vasudevaka Kutukumkam, the world is one family and India's solution served to all. Even in the last question, I also actually mentioned about the transversality. So transversality is not a strategy, it's a necessity in India's diversity. Only convergence creates change.
1: Clearly, participation has increased, so has awareness and community participation, Mr. Sharma. But how has technology, data-driven governance today, also more and more community participation because of enhanced awareness, how have these also strengthened our conservation efforts today? And how do you also see them contributing majorly in the future, in our future efforts?
2: There are good programs by the government. Industry has to chip in. But what is happening to the community? There's a disconnect. People are suffering from nature deficit disorder. They do not know where their milk comes, where from their water comes, in which season what crop grows. Earlier, when the environment movement started in 60s, 70s, people were close to the nature. They knew what is happening to their rivers, to their mountains, what is happening to their crops. But now, nowadays, I call myself from DC generation, direct climate. But new generation is AC generation. They live in AC houses, AC cars, AC malls, AC offices. They're not connected to the nature at all. So unless until you connect the masses, people with the nature, then they will understand the importance.
1: How can they be connected to nature? How can they be brought closer to nature?
2: Excellent. So that's why the role of education. And all the government has taken initiative, National Education Policy 2020, where they have stressed the role of higher education and higher education institutes. But there also, what is happening, knowledge transfer is taking place, but skill development is not there. However, it stresses that there should be skill development, there should be outdoor activities, there should be field trips. Teachers, students, they should be taken to the field, they should be shown. Delhi, what is the state of Yamuna? It's a sewage pond. They're not aware. Then they should be asked to, you know, the campus should have the solar power panels. When the student come there, they will say, oh, yes, we can also introduce in our houses. They should see water harvesting happening in their campuses. So all these institutes should act as the hubs where all these technologies

0: are implemented. Food wastage or wastage, food wastage to energy generation, biomass to energy. So all those examples, the universities and higher institutes should implement that, and students will see that and they will go back and implement that in their houses. One. Second thing, China has done one wonderful thing. If you develop a new technology to, I mean, solve some environmental problem, you will get PhD. You need not write thesis. So what a wonderful...
1: The practical experience
0: practical experience matter, yes. Those kids, otherwise, what is having people writing thesis and research papers? We are maybe number 3 or number 4 in the world, but those research papers are bogus. Nothing is coming out of that. What we need is technology, innovation to solve these problems. See, technology has created all these problems. But at the same time, technology is coming to our, again, rescue to solve some of the problems. Like we polluted water, was using technology. Then what we had RO and all those things, cleaning water. But that's not the solution.
1: Also in wildlife conservation. In fact, I was speaking to an expert earlier in the day and he did highlight how technological solutions are helping to monitor the wildlife species, to also keep in check poaching, etc.
0: That's right. But then, you know, you remember, somebody was telling, you know, earlier the elephant used to move right from Uttarakhand, Dehradun to Thailand because there was a corridor of forest. Now you have destroyed the forest in between. It's not a connected path now. So they can't move around. Now it's interbreeding happening. So all these are things. So we habitat protection is very important. Conservation. That's why we have to restore ecosystems, which have already been destroyed. Dams. They were told the temples of modern India to stop flood and help in irrigation, everything. But they're bringing more flood problems. In US, they're dismantling it. But in the if you go to the mountains, the Uttarakhand, now there are bumper to bumper dams. Your biodiversity has gone down. So these are the issues, you know, we have to have a vision and it's all interconnected. And again, the education should be such that it should be interdisciplinary. Science students should be have the opportunity to study geography, sociology, economics, and even literature. History gives you lots of examples. Similarly, history and sociology student or arts student, they should go for some of the science courses. And field visits.
1: Because the problems are all interconnected. You want the experience and the awareness also to be interconnected in nature so that the younger generation perhaps feels more connected to the challenges, also knows about the various solutions which exist here and there in different domains. Dr. Gupta, based on you know what we've discussed so far, I ask you this. It's a futuristic question because all of our ambitious targets somehow connect to our 2047 vision. Our roadmap connects us to the 2047 Viksit Bharat vision. What role do you think we can or should environmental sustainability play in shaping that development, the national development that we keep talking about?
2: Today, India speaks to the world not just with words, but with a track record. At a time when several developed nations are witnessing a rollback of climate policies and imposing unilateral trade measures, India's NDC 3.0 submitted in March 2026 stands as a powerful demonstration of Global South leadership and commitment to climate multilateralism. It pledged a 47% reduction in emissions intensity by 2035 and 60% non-fossil fuel electricity capacity and a forest carbon sink of up to 4 billion tons. Explicitly anchoring sustainable lifestyle at its core, at COP13 Berlin, India reminded the world that promises made at the 1992 Rio summit must now translate into real climate finance for developing nations, and that progress under the global goal on adaptation must recognize the disproportionate burden borne by the vulnerable countries. Today, Mr. Modi reaffirmed on World Environment Day, guided by the principle of one earth, one family and one future, we will continue working towards a cleaner, greener planet through Mission Life. India's message is clear and consistent. Development is not the enemy of sustainability. Inequality is. That conviction is India's most enduring contribution to the global conversation.
1: That's right. Yes. I think India's focus has not just been on sustainable development. It has been to make that development journey more inclusive, more enduring. Since you mentioned the Prime Minister, I'm also reminded of how the Prime Minister reiterates on every occasion, on every event that he addresses, that each one of us should plant a tree in the name of our mother. The campaign goes by the name Ek Ped Ma Ke Naam. And on the occasion of World Environment Day as well, the Minister of State for Ministry of Information and Broadcasting, Dr. L. Murugan, he planted a sapling on the premises of Akashwani Bhavan under the Ek Ped Ma Ke Naam initiative. And after planting the sapling, let's listen in to what he said.
3: Observing that World Environmental Day, our Honorable Prime Minister Sri Narendra Modi ji called the nation to Maa Ka Naam Se Ek Ped Lagane Ke Liye.

0: 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So the environmental we have to maintain. For that today the international world environmental day, so we are all observing this day as an maa ka naam se ek ped lagayenge. Already we are all doing this for the past couple of years. So our honorable prime minister Sri Narendra Modi ji's vision for the Viksit Bharat, while we reaching the Viksit Bharat, our environmental will be clear. Our air, our water, our forest, our all the area where we are living, so the we will be take a pledge on this day to protect the environment, and we will be the leaders to protect the environment.
1: Let me come back to you, Mr. Sharma, as we were talking about the 2047 vision. Of course, our climate targets go much beyond 2047. But as we proceed towards one big vision that the Prime Minister has laid down for every Indian, which is 2047, we want to become a developed nation and developed in every aspect of it. What do you think should be our next big, or say the next big environmental mission that each one of us could focus on? And since earlier on in the program, we've discussed it's been an integrated approach, not limited to the government. On part of the community, on part of the youngsters, what is it that we can do to contribute our bit towards that environmental mission?
2: Again, that's what. First thing is to catch them young, right from the school beginning. Bring them to the nature, close to the nature. Ask them to watch butterflies, honeybees, you know, flowering, all these natural phenomena. Some people say we don't have science lab. But I tell them, you know, nature is a free lab. Every day, new experiment is happening. Beautiful clouds, rainbows, thunderstorm, lightning, and so many birds. Everything is available. But nobody is bothered about it. They're disconnected. That's what I'm saying. So that connect has to be there. Unless until you connect them to the nature. And let me tell you, if honeybees disappear from our planet, entire human species will disappear in another 10 years. So this is very important. So first and foremost is that through primary education, through secondary education, through universities, all they should be taught, they should be taken to the nature. Otherwise, most of the time people are busy in their mobile phones, televisions or computers. So this is very important. So that connection has to be brought to them.
1: Dr. Kumar, based on your experience, based on your area of work, how do you think we can encourage the next generation to become active participants in the conservation efforts and now also the environmental stewardship? There is a roadmap, there is an intent that is not translating into outcome, and the futuristic roadmap has to be, how do you make the younger generation the active participants in environmental conservation efforts, in environmental stewardship?
3: I will emphasize about the ecosystem-based adaptation means two kind of governance structure, top-down and bottom-up. Mm-hmm. Top-down means there is a need of three things almost, like a framework, bylaws and policies. And how can we actually utilize these all good things into our society? Means bottom up means approach, the working with the stakeholder. The global conservation is gradually shifting from engineering against nature to engineering with nature. India, however, bringing a unique civilizational perspective to this discourse, long before sustainability become a global development vocabulary, India traditions understood the interconnectedness of water, forest, biodiversity, human well-being. Today, this understanding is increasingly reflected in policy innovations, as we discussed. Initiatives like Jal Shakti Abhiyan have sought convergence across water conservation, afforestation, watershed development, and community participation. AMRUT 2.0 has extended the vision of urban water security by linking water supply, reuse, regeneration of water bodies, and circular water economies. Programs such as Namami Gange have moved beyond pollution abatement to embrace biodiversity conservation, ecological restoration, community stewardness. Even equally significant is India's global leadership. I just mentioned about the life, which challenges the world to move beyond technology-centric climate responses and embrace behavioral transformation. This is important because climate resilience cannot be built only through infrastructure. As my colleague also say, it must also be built through culture, participation, collective responsibility. Yet, we must be honest, the future cannot be secured through isolation success stories. The scale of climate disruption demands a new governance imagination. Water ministries cannot be solve water crisis alone. Biodiversity agencies cannot resolve ecosystem in isolation. Climate action cannot succeed if reverse continued to degrade and landscapes can continue to fragment. The future belongs to integrated thinking. This dialogue is therefore not simply another discussion on water management or forest management or climate change. It is an attempt to redefine how we understand resilience itself. It is about exploring how the system restoration can strengthen water security, how biodiversity can become climate infrastructure, how local communities can become architect of adaptation, and how policy can move from fragmented to convergence. You know, there's IPCC, IBPS, and Global Scientific Assessment have repeatedly warned that disconnected governance is accelerating ecological decline. The answer is not incremental reform. The answer is transversality, I mentioned. And water or environment provide perhaps the most powerful entry point for this transformation, because every climate challenge, every biodiversity challenge, every development challenge ultimately converges around water and climate.
1: So on that note, we wrap up the conversation. Thank you once again, Dr. Kumar and Mr. Sharma, for joining us for this very insightful conversation.
3: Thank you.
2: Thank you.
4: You were listening to a discussion on India's efforts for the preservation and conservation of the environment. The participants were Dr. Arvind Kumar and Anand Sharma, environmentalists. Moderator was Tina Jha, journalist. This program was produced and presented by the News Services Division of Akashvani. 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